0: Weather Watch 24/7. The Met Service forecast for Queenstown today: showers with southerlies and tonight's low zero. Tomorrow fine with westerlies dying out later in the evening. Tomorrow's forecast high 10 degrees. Alexandra today: showers clearing early evening with northerlies changing southerly down to a low of zero tonight. Tomorrow the chance of an early shower, otherwise mainly fine. Southwesterlies dying out in the evening. Tomorrow's high 12. Wanaka today: showers with westerlies and down to a low of minus one tonight. Tomorrow fine, westerly breezes will die away in the evening, and tomorrow's forecast high is 11.
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2: A beautiful day across the region's roads. We do have a road snowfall warning in place for tonight for the Crown Range. That's 8 p.m. until 2 a.m. tomorrow. Other than that, drive safely.
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In the air, it's LAB on the air, it's Peter Mac, and this is Radio Wanaka on your Tuesday. Welcome in. NSYNC got us underway, bye, bye, bye, to say hello, hello, hello to your Tuesday arvo. Let's come back and have a look at conditions around our region shortly, what we're expecting today, where we're heading in the days ahead. But right now, in excess, what you need, it's Radio Wanaka.

0: Radio 1 occur. Crazy in Love, Beyonce, Jay-Z. It's Alex Warren and In Excess 2 on your Tuesday afternoon. We've got a bit of a road snowfall warning for the Crown Range. I'll deal to that a little later on in this hour. Meantime, for the rest of today, some showers due this afternoon. Partly cloudy skies this evening. 13 is the high. It's feeling like about 10. Currently lakeside in Wanaka, and down to minus one overnight. So partly cloudy with morning and evening frost tomorrow. Crikey, yeah, down to minus one frost in the morning. Westerlies atop tomorrow of 11. Into Thursday, mostly cloudy, chance of a shower from the morning, then some light winds and northerlies from Thursday afternoon, and 15 is Thursday's expected high. Into Friday, partly cloudy, chance of a shower till the afternoon, 13. Into Saturday, partly cloudy, once again, occasional rain from the afternoon with light winds and 15. Into Sunday, showers quite heavy at times, but eventually clearing with southwesterlies for a time. Sunday's top expected to be 11. And for Monday next week, the final week, final few days of September, crikey, partly cloudy with light winds and 14.
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0: Radio Wanaka with 660 and Endlessly Crowded House in there too, making it a Kiwi double act. That road snowfall warning for the Crown Range Road kicks in tonight at 8 o'clock. It's a six-hour warning, so it goes through till 2 a.m. You will have worked that out because you're quite good at maths. Snow expected to affect the road tonight and into early tomorrow morning. Somewhere between 1 and 2 centimetres may accumulate above around 500 metres. So there we go. That's your Crown Range situation for tonight, kicking in at 8 o'clock and through until 2 a.m. tomorrow.
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0: Radio Wanaka with the best mix, the greatest hits across the Lakes region of New Zealand. Welcome in. Nice to have you on board on a Tuesday afternoon. My name is Peter Mack. If you're visiting the area, this is Radio Wanaka. We're very proudly local in Paradise, and it's great to have you along. How long are you staying for? Can you kick it out a bit longer? We need the money. We're back on the other side of 1 o'clock. We've got One Direction. We've got the Eurythmics, role model Aerosmith and Camila Cabello. She's off to Havana and all that and more through this Tuesday afternoon. Radio Wanaka.
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1: 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Irrigation systems and supplies at Mitre 10 Mega Wanaka. 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
9: In this update, the Reserve Bank took too long to pull back on drastic COVID measures. An independent probe's found the Monetary Policy Committee made the right call by slashing the OCR early in the pandemic, reducing the risk of a severe downturn. But it didn't respond quickly enough to our recovery, leading to the spike in inflation. Finance Minister Nicola Willis says it took a year to adjust policy after the intended result was achieved, creating a boom-bust cycle.
10: New Zealand has been on the other side of that cycle since the 2023 election, and the bust has been felt by many.
9: Labour's education spokesperson claims it's clear a ministry official was instructed to tell staff to avoid the Official Information Act. Video's been leaked showing senior official Catherine Law telling staff to avoid mentioning the minister's office in correspondence. Government information and correspondence can be requested under the OIA law. Jenny Anderson says she believes the minister was involved.
11: The way she referred to key people in the minister's office, the minister must have been aware that that was occurring.
9: Education Minister Erica Stanford has denied instructing officials to avoid the OIA. The Greens are pledging to cap political donations at $30,000 and stop companies giving parties money. Here's senior political reporter Zaria Howell.
12: The party's proposing a bill capping maximum donations across a three-year cycle and only letting individuals donate. This is despite the Greens having multiple donations above that, including $100,000 in July from tech entrepreneur Stephen West. The Greens would also require anyone giving more than $1,000 to be named and wants a public record of professional lobbyists.
9: And a damning internal affairs investigation has lost Gloria Vale's Trust its charitable status. The charity's registration board will remove the Christian Church Community Trust from the register from tomorrow. That's news.
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9: In sport, Lance O'Hire feels this year's Warriors side had just had too much wear and tear for a maiden NRL title. The versatile 185-game club icon is pointing to the toll of injuries as the reason why the Warriors were bounced out in straight sets in the playoffs. O'Hire says there's plenty of promise with the side's young players, but that can only go so far. Former Kiwis League enforcer Nelson Asofa-Solomona will square off against ex-New South Wales captain Paul Gallen in the boxing ring in November. Gallen retired from boxing last year with a 16-win, 2-loss, 1-draw record, but is returning to the ring to face Asofa-Solomona, who's unbeaten in 3 fights. And that is sport.
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14: Weather Watch 24/7. The Met Service forecast for Queenstown today, showers with southerlies and tonight's low 0. Tomorrow fine with westerlies dying out later in the evening. Tomorrow's forecast high 10 degrees. Alexandra today, showers clearing early evening with northerlies changing southerly down to a low of 0 tonight. Tomorrow the chance of an early shower, otherwise mainly fine. Southwesterlies dying out in the evening. Tomorrow's high 12. Wānaka today, showers with westerlies and down to a low of minus 1 tonight. Tomorrow fine. Westerly breezes will die away in the evening, and tomorrow's forecast high is 11.
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0: Camila Cabello, Havana, Peter Mac in the afternoon. Radio Wanaka. Well, Lake Moeraki near Haast, that's where the search is underway at the moment for that plane that's been missing since 1978. December 1978, with seven souls on board. The current massive multi-organisation effort is as a result of some fairly positive sightings coming back from some research that was done, where they took some readings, I think some sonar, and got some pretty solid readings for an object about the size of the plane, and it was quoted as being in 5 meters of water. I kind of half expected yesterday for them to get the thing underway and come back by lunchtime and say they'd found it. That was possibly a little naive. I don't know how well that location where those sonar soundings came back was pegged, but if it was if there was something there and it was in 5 meters of water, you would think that that would be pretty quickly gotten onto. So I don't know where that's at. I think they've got today and tomorrow as well for the search. So they've got some of the best gear in the world, and they've got some of the best people on the job. So I guess we just have to be patient. But having given up, and it would be sure as heck wonderful for the families and the descendants of those who perished to be able to get something positive out of this search. Either that, or it's going to remain perhaps forever one of the great unsolved aviation mysteries. We keep our fingers crossed, and we hope for the families. Mark Williams, Drax Project and Fleetwood Mac when we come back.
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0: DJ Snake and Mr. Justin Bieber, Let Me Love You, Fleetwood Mac and Landslide. We live in paradise. It doesn't mean to say that we haven't got some issues that we have to deal with, and one of those is our air quality. And poor old Albert Town, g'day Albert Town, love you, but you've got some of the poorest outdoor air quality in the Upper Clutha, according to some measurements that were just done during a 10-week monitoring project. And yeah, it's like it's not right across the region. This volatile organic compounds, fine particulate matter, PM2.5, is all part of the problem. We have some lingering well-known problems with air quality, according to the experts, but Albert Town was the poorest. Alexandra Cromwell and Mosgiel has also had some well-known lingering problems, but Wanaka Township's outdoor air quality has come through as pretty clean. Pretty clean. And Lake Howie is, was sort of somewhere in the middle. It was in the middling thing there. So I'm not sure what the answer is. We love our old burners and we love our solid fuel burners and stuff. But anyway, that's the latest. And you can read more about it on the Wanaka app. They've got that story pretty well covered at the moment. G'day to the Wanaka app crew. TLC, Martin Garrix, Ed Sheeran, and the man who they have the big tribute show for in at the Rod Laver Arena on Sunday night, just gone. Mr. John Farnham, You're the Voice, his big hit is on the way.
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0: Peter Mack in the afternoon. This is Radio 1. Okay, nearly 2 o'clock. News, sport, and look at tomorrow's lakes weather. And then back into the mix with Katy Perry. First up, a bit of a fireworks opener for you. We've got Bruno Mars, The Clash. It's not Rock the Casper. It's the other big hit. Can you guess it? Rihanna with Calvin Harris. Green Day, all on the way on the other side of 2. Radio 1.
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10: In this update, New Zealanders have paid the price from the Reserve Bank's tightening COVID policy settings a year too late. An external review has found the Monetary Policy Committee was right to cut the OCR early, helping avoid a severe downturn. But it was slow to act when the economy bounced back sooner than expected. Finance Minister Nicola Willis says it meant a painful adjustment to get inflation under control that could have been avoided.
11: The real consequences of these policy mistakes included higher interest rates, weaker growth and higher unemployment than would have otherwise been the case.
10: The Reserve Bank's Governor Anna Bremen says officials will carefully analyse the findings and consider them alongside post-pandemic actions it's already taking. A Kiwi pilot has been killed in a helicopter crash fighting wildfires in California's Yosemite National Park. Kate Ricard has more.
12: 56-year-old Greg King has been living in Alaska and was sent to California to join 500 other firefighters battling the blaze. The Alaska Division of Forestry and Fire Protection confirms a second pilot with King also died, but their identity hasn't yet been released. It says King was a highly experienced pilot with a career spanning more than two decades in New Zealand and the US.
10: The Greens say only people, not companies or organisations, should donate to political parties. The party is launching two bills aiming to cap donations at $30,000 over a three-year cycle and confine donations to individuals. Co-leader Marama Davidson says they want a register of lobbyists, including unions.
13: The public deserve to know who is lobbying, who, and for what purpose.
10: Dunedin's Scenic Hotel has been evacuated for a second time in less than 24 hours, with gas smelt again and surrounding roads closed. Fire crews were again called to the hotel about 11:30. They're isolating the gas and testing the building. That's news.
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10: In sport, a mega payday has lured Paul Gallen out of boxing retirement to face ex-Kiwis hard man Nelson Asofa Solomona. The ex-New South Wales State of Origin captain had reportedly previously turned down a $1 million offer for the fight, but has answered the promoter's pleas to face off against the former Melbourne Storm forward. Australian netball coach Stacey Marinkovic has largely kept faith with the side that slumped to Commonwealth Games bronze for the Constellation Cup series against the Silver Ferns next month. Former Mystic shooter Danelle Wollum has earned a recall, along with midcourter Amy Parmenter, while Melbourne Mavericks defender Jesse Grenvold is a chance of a debut. That is sport. I'm Raylene Ramsey.
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15: Weather Watch 24/7. The Met Service forecast for Queenstown today. Showers with southerlies and tonight's low zero. Tomorrow fine with westerlies dying out later in the evening. Tomorrow's forecast high 10 degrees. Alexandra today. Showers clearing early evening with northerlies changing southerly down to a low of zero tonight. Tomorrow the chance of an early shower. Otherwise mainly fine. Southwesterlies dying out in the evening. Tomorrow's high 12. Wānaka today. Showers with westerlies and down to a low of minus one tonight. Tomorrow fine. Westerly breezes will die away in the evening, and tomorrow's forecast high is 11.
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You reckon he'll sell out just about every stadium he ever plays? He just might. It's Bruno Mars, the stadium filler, and this is Radio Wanaka with Peter Mac on your Tuesday afternoon with The Clash.

0: Green Day, When I Come Around. Peter Mac, Radio Wanaka, Rihanna and Calvin in there too, and the Clash, the Vintage Clash in there. Well, our local private chef, Del, is back on the breakfast show tomorrow morning with Jack, providing some Wednesday dinner inspiration, sharing another tasty recipe and a few of those professional private chef tips that can make dinner that little bit tastier. I find just adding lots of pepper is pretty good for that. Anything you have, anything you like, just throw a heap of pepper on it. And but anyway, I think Del's probably well onto that one, but he'll have other inspiring tips for you as well with Jack on the breakfast show tomorrow morning.
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0: Alex Warren and his fever dream. Just keep on taking the medication, matey. Outcast in there too. And hey, well, our Wanaka Golf Club staff have been rejoicing in their victorious win of the Yellow Morning Tea Shout. They scored that one most recently. And if you are keen to, score a sink a putt, trying to think of a golfing analogy there, sink a putt and score the morning tea, just text the word yellow and send that to the number 2442 on your old texting apparatus there. And thanks to Yellow Cabs and Travel, you guys may well win it. We would like to know who you are, of course, and roughly how many are there. If you're running like a data center and you have, I don't know, 3,000 employees, that may be pushing it a little bit, just to give you a bit of fair warning. But otherwise, let us know and we'll hop in there, okay? Cool.
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0: Peter Mac in the afternoon. It is Tuesday. Welcome in Radio Wanaka. Time for a breather before we push on and round out your Tuesday work day or your Tuesday retirement day or your Tuesday whatever day, depending on where you are at the stage of life on this mortal coil. Robbie Williams, BB Rexha with Florida Georgia Line. We have a supergroup Yes with a great track of theirs. It was very popular back when it first came out because in those days, instead of having computers, we actually had to play records. And if you had Owner of a Lonely Heart by Yes, or even better, Stairway to Heaven, which went in, I think, somewhere between 7 and 8 minutes. It was an ideal time for the disc jockey to visit the lavatory and hope that while he or she were in there or was in there, that the record didn't jump. Just saying, just a bit of nostalgia from Pete this afternoon. Shabuzi and Gwen Stefani on the way too. Shortly, this is Radio Wanaka.
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11: In this update, the Finance Minister denies politicising COVID 7 weeks out from the election. An external review of Reserve Bank performance during the pandemic finds it was right to cut the OCR early, but was slow to react when the economy bounced back sooner than expected. National agreed to the review in coalition negotiations with New Zealand First. Nicola Willis says nothing is convenient about what Kiwis have gone through since COVID.
12: I think there's an opportunity today for Mr. Hipkins. Has he learned lessons from the mistakes that were made? Or does he really believe that the previous Labor government has an untrammelled record?
11: Green Party co-leader Chloe Swarbrick claims the review's timing is intentional to criticise the opposition before the election. A coroner is exploring the suspected suicide of a New Plymouth 12-year-old who can't be named, whose father says she didn't get the help she deserved. Tobias McIntosh reports.
13: The girl died in 2017, and 2 years later, Dana Bernadette Taylor, whose connection also can't be made public, was sent to prison for physical and psychological abuse of the girl and two other children. After a lengthy delay, the 12-year-old's death is before coroner Heather McKenzie this week. It'll examine whether Oranga Tamariki took appropriate steps on her living arrangements or could have done more to prevent her death.
11: The Ministry of Social Development's pressing ahead on further cutting security guards. MSD's Melissa Gill says reducing numbers from 3 to 2 in March at 20 sites has proved successful. The Public Service Association says 74% of members disagree with the decision and claim MSD is ignoring their safety. Chris Hipkins is wishing Warwick Klein the best after he's withdrawn his bid to stand for Labour after scrutiny of where he is. Klein's living in Vietnam. He was ranked higher on Labour's list than some sitting MPs at 30th. Hipkins says people's circumstances change.
14: He's indicated he can't commit the time to coming and campaigning, and so he's withdrawn on that basis.
11: That's news.
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11: In sport, the Diamonds have named defender Sarah Clough for the upcoming Constellation Cup series against the Silver Ferns, less than a week after being found to have breached Netball Australia's code of conduct. Clough assaulted a security guard after being refused entry to a Sydney bar. She didn't disclose the incident to Netball Australia prior to travelling to Glasgow for the Commonwealth Games. While Clough avoided a criminal conviction, she was given a suspended two-match ban by Netball Australia. The four-test series starts in Auckland on October 18. Red Bull's Isaac Adja is expected back from a wrist injury that sidelined him for 3 rounds of Formula One. So Liam Lawson set to return to Racing Bulls for this weekend in Azerbaijan.
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16: Weather Watch 24/7. The Met Service forecast for Queenstown today, showers with southerlies and tonight's low 0. Tomorrow fine with westerlies dying out later in the evening. Tomorrow's forecast high 10 degrees. Alexandra today, showers clearing early evening with northerlies changing southerly down to a low of 0 tonight. Tomorrow the chance of an early shower, otherwise mainly fine. Southwesterlies dying out in the evening. Tomorrow's high 12. Wānaka today, showers with westerlies and down to a low of minus 1 tonight. Tomorrow fine. Westerly breezes will die away in the evening, and tomorrow's forecast high is 11.
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Maybe it's meant to be, Peter Mac. Well, in the 70s, you had your disco and stuff, but you also had your big supergroups. You had those supergroups that were very symphonic in their approach. You had Genesis, for one. Of course, you had your Pink Floyds and stuff, but you also had Yes, who had a monster on their hands with this track, Owner of a Lonely Heart. Yes, we've got it for you this afternoon. This is Radio Wanaka.

0: Gwen Stefani, Radio Wanaka, and cool. I tell you what is cool, and that is the cake won by Ewan. Ewan was our latest celebration cake winner. He celebrated his 24th birthday on Thursday of last week. So I hope that cake really hit the spot for you, Ewan. And roll on 25. That's a big round sort of, you know, quarter century number that you got to look forward to next year.
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0: 660. If we made it here, then we can make it. Peter Mac, Radio Wanaka. I'm going to try and get through this next bit, having just choked quite massively on some chips, some hot chips. So here we go. What do you like at Rubik's Cube? Are you any good at Rubik's Cube? I'm hopeless at Rubik's Cube. I've got a couple of grandkids that are pretty good at it. But a six-year-old girl from China has set a new world record for Rubik's Cube. She is just 6 years of age. Her name is Lian. And she's become the only female cuber in the world to have an average time under 4.5 seconds. Can you imagine that? Imagine solving Rubik's Cube in under 4.5 seconds. She started off with an average of just over at 4.52 and then went on to manage 4.27 seconds at some competitions held recently in Wuhan. Yes, I know, the virus place. In China. Absolutely incredible. 6 years of age, 4.27 seconds. Amazing.
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0: 'Tis nearly 4 o'clock, Peter Mac Radio Wanaka this afternoon. Let's take a look and see where things are heading with our weather. On the other side of news and sport, and have a look at any snow situations. Ellie Goulding, Billy Joel, Sienna Spiro and Nickelback when we come back after four.
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11: In this update, Labour is claiming a culture of cover-ups after a leaked video. The footage shows a Ministry of Education official telling staff working on a curriculum update not to put responses referencing the Minister's office in writing, as it could be captured by the Official Information Act. In an urgent debate today, Ginny Anderson's criticised Minister Erica Stanford, alleging this is a pattern of behaviour.
12: At the end of the day, the buck stops with her.
11: Stanford says this didn't meet her expectations or the Education Secretary's.
13: Yesterday she alerted immediately the Public Service Commissioner, the Ombudsman. She's now undertaking an internal review and an employment process.
11: The Greens are defending accepting donations topping the cap it once imposed. The party's launching two bills to only allow donations from individuals, not organisations, and to cap donations at $30,000 across 3 years. It also wants a public lobbyist register. The Greens accepted a $100,000 donation in July. Co-leader Marama Davidson says they're playing within the rules and want them changed.
14: Our wealthy donors over many, many, many terms have been signing up to our wealth taxes and our environmental protection priorities.
11: A 28-year-old father murdered on an affluent central London street had recently been released from a New Zealand jail for fraud against elderly Kiwis. Rhys Salmon has been named as the victim in Clerkenwell last week. Tobias McIntosh has more.
15: The English national was released on parole in New Zealand this year, having been sentenced for taking cash and gold bullion, posing as an undercover police officer. He took almost $240,000 cash and $172,000 in gold. At the time, the judge noted he would be deported to the UK.
11: That's news.
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11: In sport, Black Ferns coach Whitney Hansen has confirmed number 8, Kaipul Olsen-Baker and wing Aisha Leti-Iinga are available for Sunday's test against England at Twickenham. The duo sat out the weekend's victory over France. Former Kiwis League enforcer Nelson Asofa-Solomona will square off against ex-New South Wales captain Paul Gallen in the boxing ring in November. Gallen says he's already annoyed with Asofa-Solomona after claiming he introduced him to bout promoters No Limit Boxing.
16: I did go to bat for him, so to speak, and for him to be calling me out now, I just feel it's a little bit disrespectful, and I'm looking forward to the challenge.
11: And the fight's November 6 in Sydney. That is sport. I'm Raylene Ramsey.
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17: Weather Watch 24/7. The Met Service forecast for Queenstown today, showers with southerlies and tonight's low 0. Tomorrow fine with westerlies dying out later in the evening. Tomorrow's forecast high 10 degrees. Alexandra today, showers clearing early evening with northerlies changing southerly down to a low of 0 tonight. Tomorrow the chance of an early shower, otherwise mainly fine. Southwesterlies dying out in the evening. Tomorrow's high 12. Wānaka today, showers with westerlies and down to a low of minus 1 tonight. Tomorrow fine. Westerly breezes will die away in the evening, and tomorrow's forecast high is 11.
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Billy Joel, tell her about it. Peter Mac, where do you reckon is the favourite airport of New Zealanders? Where is the place that we love the most when it comes to airports? Got the answers for you shortly, right here, Radio Wanaka with Sienna Spiro.

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1: I do my hair toss, check my nails. 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

0: How you feeling? Good as hell, I hope, this afternoon. Lizzo, Ariana Grande doing okay there. Nickelback and Sierra Spiro. So where is New Zealand's best airport? Well, the Herald are looking at that at the moment. They've rated quite a few of them with their various facilities and what they offer, etc., etc. And the airport that comes out way in the lead is Christchurch International Airport. 35% of Kiwis have voted that this is our country's top airport. The one next in line is Auckland International, and that's not even half of Christchurch's, at 16%, less than half. And that's the second place getter at the moment. And I would say that in third place is Wellington on 7, and Hawke's Bay comes in fourth place on 6%. So there you go. Very convincing win there for Christchurch International. If you feel like it, you can vote too. Head along to the Herald app.
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0: quite a massive sort of a setup there. On the other hand, we've all been probably feeling fairly deeply uncomfortable about some of the things that go on there. I see the trust now, the Gloria Vale Trust, has been stripped of its charitable status. And former community leader Howard Temple has been barred from holding an ongoing governance role. So the Charities Registration Board has made that decision. This follows an investigation by the Department of Internal Affairs. They say the department welcomes a significant decision from the board. And the DIA's investigation considered findings from recent employment court and teachers' disciplinary tribunal hearings, which detailed the use of child labour in trust-owned businesses and the non-reporting of sexual offending against children at Gloria Vale's trust-owned schools. So the upshot from that meantime is that their charitable status is being scrapped. Is that the end of the story, or is there still more to come beyond that as to Gloria Vale's future? The Cardigans and Teddy Swims when we come back.
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Beaver, sorry, Peter Mac. Talking Heads, once in a lifetime. I think a lot of us here in Wanaka and around the lakes area have looked at Gloria Vale over the years and wondered just how the whole thing sort of hangs together. On one hand, it seems to be an exceptionally well set up and

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0: Nearly 5 o'clock, news and sport follows. Radio 1 and Computer Bank, thanks for hanging around with us for today. I've got a lot more on the other side of 6 o'clock. If you're sticking with us into the evening, I've got Dee Dee Smash and Tiffany and Connery and the Sugar Babes, among others. That's all after news and sport and tomorrow's Lakes weather next at 5.
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1: 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Irrigation systems and supplies at Mitre 10 Mega Wanaka. Summer watering means spring planning. Now's the time to get your irrigation in place.
8: In this update, Chris Hipkins says a report out today slamming Labor's dual mandate for the Reserve Bank during COVID doesn't change the party's plan to bring it back if elected. The external reviews finds the RBNZ was slow to react when the economy bounced back sooner than expected. It lays blame on Labor expecting the bank to maintain both price stability and low unemployment. Hipkins says other countries with dual mandates had the same spike in inflation, which came down around the same time ours did.
9: Because it works well in other countries, and we believe that keeping people in work is also an important priority.
8: The Education Minister has given her ministry a reminder of its Official Information Act obligations. Footage shows a curriculum official suggesting staff not put certain matters in writing, making it publicly accessible under the Act. The Ministry of Education's launched an internal review. Labour MP Ginny Anderson alleges a pattern of behaviour.
10: Not only with this minister, but with this government, to circumvent democracy, to circumvent transparency.
8: Minister Erica Stanford says the expectation is clear to always comply with the OIA.
11: I've reiterated those expectations with the Secretary of Education and made sure that all of the appropriate steps are being undertaken.
8: Parliament's in the final stretch of passing the Resource Management Act replacement, which the Coalition says will give a generational growth boost. Work's been underway since 2024. Two replacement bills, the Planning Bill and Natural Environment Bill, are expected to pass tonight. RMA Reform Minister Chris Bishop says this is a big moment.
12: So many New Zealanders, probably a generation, a lot of them have just given up because it's too hard and we need to change our planning system. That's what this bill does.
8: The Greens' Chloe Swarbrick says there's not agreement and the changes may not survive. That's news.
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8: In sport, Chief CEO Simon Graafis believes they're taking the high road in their trademark skirmish with the NRL. New Zealand Rugby is challenging their rugby league rivals over its impending 19th team, the Papua New Guinea Chiefs. NZR believes it treads on their specific rights to the Chiefs' name on both sides of the Tasman. Graafis is keen to defuse the situation and come to an agreement before PNG's brand launch next month.
13: As part of having a trademark, you've got an obligation to defend it. You've got to do that as soon as you can to minimise the damage to all parties. So we're obviously hoping to bring it to a conclusion before there's a brand launch.
8: And the Los Angeles Rams have bounced back from their opening week NFL defeat in Melbourne by thrashing the New York Giants 28-6. That's sport. I'm Raylene Ramsey.
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14: Weather Watch 24/7. The Met Service forecast for Queenstown today, showers with southerlies and tonight's low zero. Tomorrow fine with westerlies dying out later in the evening. Tomorrow's forecast high 10 degrees. Alexandra today, showers clearing early evening with northerlies changing southerly down to a low of zero tonight. Tomorrow the chance of an early shower, otherwise mainly fine. Southwesterlies dying out in the evening. Tomorrow's high 12. Wānaka today, showers with westerlies and down to a low of minus one tonight. Tomorrow fine. Westerly breezes will die away in the evening, and tomorrow's forecast high is 11.
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Lay your head on my shoulder. It's Kotori Peter Mac tonight. What have we got to look forward to at Three Parks? Some fresh news on Three Parks through this week. No, it's not another drive-through lane for the new McDonald's. I love winding you up about McDonald's sometimes. I really do. It's good fun. But no, not that. I'll come back with some details shortly. Meantime, Sir David Dobbin, please.

0: I think we're alone now. Tiffany. Walk the Moon and Dave Dobbin and the Two Outlook for Thursday. DD Smash, Peter Mack, Radio Wanaka. I see. A new heritage centre telling the story of Wanaka and the Upper Clutha more broadly is possibly a step closer, with funding applications lodged to cover a feasibility study and concept design. I notice that Alan Dippy, the Three Parks developer, he is right behind this, which is fantastic. When you think about it, we haven't really got anything like this, have we? The project has the support from Willow Ridge Developments, which is Alan Dippy's company. He says, Wanaka doesn't have a traditional museum in which its history is preserved, but it does have an incredible historical resource that the Upper Clutha History Society has curated. And he said this project could bring to life an amazing interactive experience. That's blinking good, Alan. I like your thinking. I also still want you to build a nice big museum that's open round the clock, round the year, with a really cool cafe in it with all your clever vehicles that you've got, because they're pretty cool. They're pretty world class. And you've got enough friends with other cool vehicles as well, you can make that really, really something. Walker Hayes and Kesha, UB40 and Kelly Clarkson when we come back.
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0: My Body Isn't Ready, Samba, Peter Mac, Kelly Clarkson, Behind These Hazel Eyes, and UB40, Red Red Wine. Anybody who's been to the UK, I was going to say anybody who's been to the UK knows that it's, you know, can be a fairly cold place. The problem is I've been there twice. The first time was in 2007, and the other time was in 2019, because I love the UK. I'd go there a lot more frequently if it wasn't so far away. And I didn't get such a sore ass sitting in a plane for all those hours, and the money, of course. The thing is, when we were there the first time, it was a blinking heat wave. Like, and I'd watched Coronation Street for years, and it was darkness, drab. It wasn't like that. It was blinking heatwave. And then went back again in 2019, and it was really warm. It was fantastic. I thought, this is BS, all the stuff we've been fed about what the climate's like there. The thing is, it does get pretty hot. In fact, they've had their fifth heatwave of the summer over there during our winter. And what's happening is that the buildings aren't built for it because they haven't really needed, you know, a lot of air conditioning and stuff because it's been cooler. Now, with a lot of these, temperatures getting up into the 30s, in fact, Nottingham recently reached 35.5 degrees, and what's happening is their hospitals aren't coping because they don't have proper air conditioning in the hospitals, and it's taking a toll on the people who are working and who are recovering, hopefully, in the hospitals. Who ever thought that heat would be a problem in Britain?
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0: Peter Mack, that'll do me almost for today. I just do want to remind you, though, about that bit of a road snowfall warning that kicks in at 8 o'clock tonight for the Crown Range, and it goes through till 2 a.m. overnight, through till 2 a.m. tomorrow morning. So that snow expected to affect the road this evening and into early tomorrow morning, and somewhere between 1 and 2 centimetres may accumulate above 500 metres. Okay, you got that? Sweet. All right, overnight tonight we're going down to -1. Tomorrow, a bit of a frost and a partly cloudy day with a top of 11 degrees. Enjoy your night. See you tomorrow.
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9: In this update, some defence of the Reserve Bank's pandemic response. An independent report into its COVID monetary policy finds it began well with swift OCR cuts, but was slow to respond when the economy bounced back. Former Reserve Bank economist Michael Riddell says most private sector forecasts were similar to the RBNZ's incorrect predictions. He says that doesn't entirely absolve the bank.
10: The difference, of course, is that the private sector forecasters weren't responsible for setting monetary policy. The Reserve Bank MPC was.
9: Belief Gloria Vale's trust has already faced consequences for serious conduct, including child labour, and deregistration is excessive. The Christian Church Community Trust is being deregistered tomorrow after a government investigation found dangerous working conditions and children working. Charity Law Association Director Sue Barker says the decision's unnecessarily harsh.
11: They've appointed independent trustees, they've got a new chief executive. They speak about the personal costs the trustees have undergone trying to turn things around. It just seems to me like the modern day equivalent of a medieval public flogging.
9: Little faith the Trump administration will be unscathed by legal action taken by media outlets he's banned from the White House. CNN, Politico and MS Now are suing after the US president banished them last week, accusing them of writing lies about his team. A joint statement says it threatens the public's right to journalism, free from government interference. Reuters Washington correspondent Bo Erickson says Donald Trump's expected to lose the lawsuit.
12: He's already talking about an appeal. So there's kind of, you know, a show over the cards there that he thinks he's going to have to go at least to a next step.
9: Kiwi travellers are again cleared to travel through the United Arab Emirates, with the Ministry of Foreign Affairs and Trade downgrading its travel warning to exercise increased caution. That's news.
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9: In sport, Chief Super Rugby CEO Simon Graafis is adamant they've got the right to defend their trademark. New Zealand Rugby is challenging the Australian Rugby League competition over its 19th team, the Papua New Guinea Chiefs. NZR has protections over the name for its Super Rugby franchise on both sides of the Tasman. Super Rugby's Blues coexist with the New South Wales State of Origin Blues across the ditch, but Graafis says this case is a step too far. The Breakers look to go 2 from 2 tonight in the open air of Brisbane's Pat Rafter Arena. It's the first time an Australian NBL game has been played at the venue, the hometown Bullets opening their season. Tip-off's at 9:30. That is sport. I'm Raylene Ramsey.
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15: Weather Watch 24/7. The Met Service forecast for Queenstown today, showers with southerlies and tonight's low 0. Tomorrow fine with westerlies dying out later in the evening. Tomorrow's forecast high 10 degrees. Alexandra today, showers clearing early evening with northerlies changing southerly down to a low of 0 tonight. Tomorrow the chance of an early shower, otherwise mainly fine. Southwesterlies dying out in the evening. Tomorrow's high 12. Wānaka today, showers with westerlies and down to a low of minus 1 tonight. Tomorrow fine. Westerly breezes will die away in the evening, and tomorrow's forecast high is 11.
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8: 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Irrigation systems and supplies at Mitre 10 Mega Wānaka. Summer watering means spring planning. 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
9: In this update, the head of the Taxpayers Union lobby group says he's flattered to be featured in investigative journalist Nikki Hager's latest book. Hundreds have gathered in Wellington tonight for the launch of Dirty Work, described as an expose of New Zealand's hard right. Some defence of the Reserve Bank's pandemic response. An independent report into its COVID monetary policy finds it began well with swift OCR cuts, but was slow to respond when the economy bounced back. Former Reserve Bank economist Michael Riddell says most private sector forecasts were similar to the RBNZ's incorrect predictions. He says that doesn't entirely absolve the bank.
10: The difference, of course, is that the private sector forecasters weren't responsible for setting monetary policy. The Reserve Bank MPC was.
9: Brooke Van Welden's reflected on using the C word in Parliament, addressing the House for the final time as an MP. The ACT member used the term one question time, pointing at an article she called misogynistic that used the word while criticising her pay equity changes. In her valedictory speech to Parliament, Van Welden thanked supporters, staff and family as she departs to have a baby.
11: The standard should be to hold the government to account for the decisions it makes without resorting to personal attacks.
9: The Greens are defending accepting donations, topping the cap it once imposed. The party is launching two bills to only allow donations from individuals, not organisations, and to cap donations at $30,000 across 3 years. It also wants a public lobbyist register. The Greens accepted a $100,000 donation in July. Co-leader Marama Davidson says they're playing within the rules and want them changed.
12: Our wealthy donors over many, many, many terms have been signing up to our wealth taxes and our environmental protection priorities.
9: That's news.
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14: In sport, Lance Hohia feels this year's Warriors side had just a little too much wear and tear for a maiden NRL title. The versatile 185-game club icon is pointing to the toll of injuries as the reason why the Warriors were bounced out in straight sets in the playoffs. Hohia says there's plenty of promise with the side's young players, but that could only go so far.
15: Some key players have been missing for key parts of the season, and we've had to kind of patch up the team through the back end of the season for sure. And I think it all just kind of unraveled a little bit in the last couple of weeks, unfortunately. And it's a shame because they did so many great things.
14: An unlikely pitch to abandon Super Rugby and the NPC for an 8-10 team local competition will be put forward at the Rugby Summit on Thursday in the capital. It's understood New Zealand Rugby didn't put forward the concept itself, and its inclusion on an agenda document has come about from a push from the provincial unions. That's sport. I'm Stuart Willey.
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16: Weather Watch 24/7. The Met Service forecast for Queenstown today: showers with southerlies and tonight's low 0. Tomorrow fine with westerlies dying out later in the evening. Tomorrow's forecast high 10 degrees. Alexandra today: showers clearing early evening with northerlies changing southerly down to a low of 0 tonight. Tomorrow the chance of an early shower, otherwise mainly fine. Southwesterlies dying out in the evening. Tomorrow's high 12. Wānaka today: showers with westerlies and down to a low of minus 1 tonight. Tomorrow fine. Westerly breezes will die away in the evening, and tomorrow's forecast high is 11.
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7: In this update, author Nicky Hager claims his latest book is an expose of New Zealand's hard right, focusing on the Taxpayers Union lobby group. He's launched the book, entitled Dirty Work, to a crowd of hundreds in Wellington tonight. Lachlan Rennie reports.
8: Hager says it's largely based on insiders, former taxpayer union staffers and National Party members. He promises it sheds light on what he calls a hit job on former One News political editor Mikey Sherman, who resigned earlier this year. Hager also alleges British American Tobacco executives secretly directed campaign work through the taxpayers union and a company linked to its executive director, Jordan Williams.
7: Williams says he hasn't been approached for comment by Hager. Police aren't confident they've been successful yet in the search in Lake Moeraki for aircraft wreckage from nearly 50 years ago. They've been searching the West Coast Lake for a Piper Cherokee plane, which disappeared during a scenic flight with seven people aboard in 1978. Family members of those who were on board the missing plane were present today. Police divers have been investigating an object of interest revealed by sonar, with the search operation continuing tomorrow. The finance minister denies politicising COVID 7 weeks out from the election. An external review of Reserve Bank performance during the pandemic finds it was right to cut the OCR early, but was slow to react when the economy bounced back sooner than expected. National agreed to the review in coalition negotiations with New Zealand First. Nicola Willis says nothing's convenient about what Kiwis have gone through since COVID.
9: I think there's an opportunity today for Mr. Hipkins. Has he learned lessons from the mistakes that were made? Or does he really believe that the previous Labor government has an untrammelled record?
7: A memoir by Princess Diana's brother that's prompted criticism from Buckingham Palace goes on sale in the next few hours. Charles Spencer says he wants to set the record straight, including a claim that the then Prince Charles was giddily elated after the 1997 death of his ex-wife. That's news.
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7: In sport, a mega payday has lured Paul Gallen out of boxing retirement to face ex-Kiwis League hardman Nelson Asofa-Solomona. The ex-New South Wales State of Origin captain had reportedly previously turned down a $1 million offer for the fight. Breakers Point guard Parker Jackson Cartwright believes coach Jordan Herbert's systems are in the process of being properly installed. The Breakers claimed a 95-81 win over Illawarra to open their Australian Basketball League campaign 48 hours ago and now prepare to take on the Brisbane Bullets tonight at 9:30. Jackson Cartwright says they're looking to thrive.
11: I think our attention to detail, how well we convert from defense, is going to be pivotal, but also getting stops and finishing with rebounds, you know, because we want to get out, we want to run, have quick offense, but we have to stop them first and finish with rebounds.
7: That's sport. I'm Stuart Willey.
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12: Weather Watch 24/7. The Met Service forecast for Queenstown today. Showers with southerlies and tonight's low zero. Tomorrow fine with westerlies dying out later in the evening. Tomorrow's forecast high 10 degrees. Alexandra today. Showers clearing early evening with northerlies changing southerly down to a low of zero tonight. Tomorrow the chance of an early shower. Otherwise mainly fine. Southwesterlies dying out in the evening. Tomorrow's high 12. Wānaka today. Showers with westerlies and down to a low of minus one tonight. Tomorrow fine. Westerly breezes will die away in the evening, and tomorrow's forecast high is 11.
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1: Hello, officer. What's the problem? I mean, I might have been going a bit fast back there, but I know these roads like the back of my hand. I've been driving them for years. The folks who crash on these bends are like out-of-towners. That's not me. I'm a local.
2: Man, mid-40s. He's taken the corner too fast and slid off the road. Suspected head and spinal injuries. Ambo required. We've heard it all. We've seen it all. Slow down.
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0: Radio Wānaka News. Irrigation systems and supplies at Mitre 10 Mega Wānaka. Summer watering means spring planning. Now's the time to get your irrigation in place.
1: In this update, Parliament's in the final stretch of passing the Resource Management Act replacement, which the Coalition says will give a generational growth boost. Work's been underway since 2024, and two replacement bills, the Planning Bill and Natural Environment Bill, are expected to pass shortly. RMA Reform Minister Chris Bishop says it's a big moment.
2: So many New Zealanders, probably a generation, a lot of them have just given up because it's too hard, and we need to change our planning system. That's what this bill does.
1: The Greens' Chloe Swarbrick says there's not agreement and the changes may not survive.
3: With the bill that we are debating today, we do not have that cross-party consensus, and we therefore do not have a piece of legislation which is going to stand the test of time.
1: Police have arrested three people in Eastern Bay of Plenty on a range of serious charges, including impersonating police. It follows an incident a fortnight ago where two youths were allegedly detained by people claiming to be police officers in an unmarked car. A 34-year-old man was arrested and charged with impersonating officers, as well as indecent assault and kidnapping. A 19-year-old man and a 25-year-old woman were also arrested and faced similar charges. Chris Hipkins says a report out today slamming Labour's dual mandate for the Reserve Bank during COVID doesn't change their plan to bring it back if elected. The external review finds the RBNZ was slow to react when the economy bounced back sooner than expected. It also lays blame on Labour, expecting the bank to maintain both price stability and low unemployment. Hipkins says other countries with dual mandates had the same inflation spike, which came down around the same time as ours.
4: Because it works well in other countries, and we believe that keeping people in work is also an important priority.
1: Inland Revenue says relief will be considered on penalties after a Westpac online outage yesterday, the day August PAYE employer deductions were due. It meant people reportedly couldn't make payments. That's news.
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1: In sport, the Diamonds have named defender Sarah Clough for the upcoming Constellation Cup series against the Silver Ferns, less than a week after being found to have breached Netball Australia's code of conduct. Clough assaulted a security guard after being refused entry to a bar in Sydney. The four-test series starts in Auckland on October 18. Football Ferns coach Michael Main has made a whopping seven changes to his squad for next month's two-match tour of Panama. Among the movement is the inclusion of uncapped midfielders Helena Errington and Daisy Brazendale, both of whom have represented New Zealand at age group level. Main says the squad has been selected on game readiness for the tour. He says the two new faces are exciting.
6: They're just both players that I think will bring a lot of energy to the team at quite a critical time, you know, as we lead into Brazil and some of those tighter conversations.
1: That's sport. I'm Stuart Willey.
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7: Weather Watch 24/7. The Met Service forecast for Queenstown today, showers with southerlies and tonight's low zero. Tomorrow fine with westerlies dying out later in the evening. Tomorrow's forecast high 10 degrees. Alexandra today, showers clearing early evening with northerlies changing southerly down to a low of zero tonight. Tomorrow the chance of an early shower, otherwise mainly fine. Southwesterlies dying out in the evening. Tomorrow's high 12. Wānaka today, showers with westerlies and down to a low of minus one tonight. Tomorrow fine. Westerly breezes will die away in the evening, and tomorrow's forecast high is 11.
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6: In this update, author Nicky Hager claims his latest book is an expose of New Zealand's hard right, focused on the Taxpayers Union lobby group. He's launched the book, entitled Dirty Work, to a crowd of hundreds in Wellington tonight. Lachlan Rennie reports.
7: Hager says it's largely based on insiders, former taxpayer union staffers and National Party members. He promises it sheds light on what he calls a hit job on former One News political editor Mikey Sherman, who resigned earlier this year. Hager also alleges British American Tobacco executives secretly directed campaign work through the Taxpayers Union and a company linked to its executive director, Jordan Williams.
6: A man critically injured after a fight in Lower Hutt has now died in hospital. Police were called to a disorder incident on Waterloo Road in the early hours of August 30th. A 45-year-old man handed himself in to police the next day and he was among the first to be charged under the new coward punch law. That charge has now been upgraded to manslaughter and he'll appear before the Wellington High Court in 2 weeks. Losing its charitable status could put Gloria Vale's trust in for a mammoth tax bill. Christian Church Community Trust will be deregistered tomorrow after an internal affairs review found dangerous working conditions and child labour. Charity Law Association Director Sue Barker says it was serious conduct but has been dealt with through employment and criminal law. She says deregistration could force Gloria Vale to sell assets or pay tax on its full market value.
8: It potentially faces a deregistration tax liability in the order of millions of dollars.
6: Kiwi travellers are again cleared to travel through the United Arab Emirates, with the Ministry of Foreign Affairs and Trade downgrading its travel warning to exercise increased caution. In March, warnings shifted to do not travel because of the conflict in the Middle East. MFAT is now urging vigilance and telling travellers to follow local advice. That's news.
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6: In sport, Black Ferns coach Whitney Hansen has confirmed Kaipor Olsen-Baker and Aisha Letiainga are back available for Sunday's test against England at Twickenham. The duo sat out the weekend's victory over France, with Olsen-Baker sidelined with a shoulder complaint and Letiainga a calf problem. Hansen's keen to unleash her bullocking number 8 and explosive winger, but knows the Red Roses will be prickly on their home turf.
10: if selected, both of those two there won't be restricted by minutes. But what we also know is that regardless of coming off the bench or starting, every single one of our 23 will have a role to play.
6: Former Kiwis League enforcer Nelson Asofa Solomona will square off against ex-New South Wales captain Paul Gallen in the boxing ring in November. Gallen retired from boxing last year with a 16-win, 2-loss, 1-draw record, but is returning to the ring to face Asofa Solomona, who's unbeaten in 3 fights. The fight set down for November 6th in Sydney. That's sport. I'm Stuart Willey.
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11: Weather Watch 24/7. The Met Service forecast for Queenstown today, showers with southerlies and tonight's low 0. Tomorrow fine with westerlies dying out later in the evening. Tomorrow's forecast high 10 degrees. Alexandra today, showers clearing early evening with northerlies changing southerly down to a low of 0 tonight. Tomorrow the chance of an early shower, otherwise mainly fine. Southwesterlies dying out in the evening. Tomorrow's high 12. Wānaka today, showers with westerlies and down to a low of minus 1 tonight. Tomorrow fine. Westerly breezes will die away in the evening, and tomorrow's forecast high is 11.
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0: Radio Wanaka News. Irrigation systems and supplies at Mitre 10 Mega Wanaka. 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
6: In this update, the Resource Management Act is officially off the statute books after 35 years of debate. The Coalition's passed its replacement bills, the Planning Act and the Natural Environment Act, with the goal of making it easier to build homes and infrastructure. The RMA was passed in 1991 and survived attempts to change it by both the previous Labour government and the National government before that. The Taxpayers' Union has hit back at the release of Nikki Haga's new book that focuses on the lobby group. Lachlan Rennie reports.
7: Haga says his book, entitled Dirty Work, is largely based on insiders, former Taxpayers' Union staffers and National Party members. Allegations include British American Tobacco executives secretly directing campaign work through the group and a company linked to its head, Jordan Williams. He's written to members following the release saying they are under attack and claiming the author failed to put allegations to them or let them respond before publication.
6: Police aren't confident an object detected in Lake Moeraki is aircraft wreckage from nearly 50 years ago. They've been searching the West Coast Lake for a Piper Cherokee plane which disappeared during a scenic flight with seven people on board in 1978. Police divers have been investigating an object of interest revealed by sonar, with the search operation continuing tomorrow. Canterbury students are putting their legs and their stomachs to the test for men's mental health. Lads Without Labels annual Run 72 got underway this afternoon, with students and staff running 1.8 kilometre laps of the campus for 72 hours non-stop. It's based on men making up 72% of suicides in New Zealand. Events manager Meg Thomas says there are plenty of incentives to get people moving, including BYO chicken.
8: Whoever can run the fastest lap eating a rotisserie chicken will win another rotisserie chicken delivered to their flat. We've got a whole bunch of competitions, really making it clear the fun and different ways that people are able to be involved.
6: That's news.
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6: In sport, Chiefs CEO Simon Graufus believes they're taking the high road in their trademark skirmish with the NRL. New Zealand Rugby is challenging their rugby league rivals over its impending 19th team, the Papua New Guinea Chiefs. NZR believes it treads on their specific rights to the Chiefs' name. Graufus is keen to defuse the situation and come to an agreement before PNG's brand launch next month.
10: as part of having a trademark, you've got an obligation to defend it. You've got to do that as soon as you can to minimise the damage to all parties. So we're obviously hoping to bring it to a conclusion before there's a brand launch.
6: The NRL Grand Final on Sunday week will now not have any pre-game entertainment after negotiations with Australian artist Tones and I fell through. The Sydney Morning Herald reports negotiations fell apart when Tones and I refused to commit to playing her biggest hit, Dance Monkey, despite the NRL's insistence she give it a spin. That's sport. I'm Stuart Willey.
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11: Weather Watch 24/7. The Met Service forecast for Queenstown today, showers with southerlies and tonight's low zero. Tomorrow fine with westerlies dying out later in the evening. Tomorrow's forecast high 10 degrees. Alexandra today, showers clearing early evening with northerlies changing southerly down to a low of zero tonight. Tomorrow the chance of an early shower, otherwise mainly fine. Southwesterlies dying out in the evening. Tomorrow's high 12. Wānaka today, showers with westerlies and down to a low of minus one tonight. Tomorrow fine. Westerly breezes will die away in the evening, and tomorrow's forecast high is 11.
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11: In this update, the Resource Management Act is officially off the statute books after 35 years of debate. The coalition's passed its replacement bills, the Planning Act and the Natural Environment Act, with the goal of making it easier to build homes and infrastructure. The RMA was passed in 1991 and survived attempts to change it by both the previous Labour government and the National government before that. RMA Reform Minister Chris Bishop says he sometimes thought the day would never come.
12: Now today, the second of two bills, a duo of bills, to finally repeal and replace the RMA. Yes. Once and for all, yes. The RMA will be gone, Burger.
11: A union's urging the Public Service Commissioner to investigate a senior public servant telling staff to avoid creating paper trails able to be accessed through the Official Information Act. The NZEI wants action after Ministry of Education official Catherine Law made the comments in a leaked video. Losing its charitable status could put Gloria Vale's trust in for a mammoth tax bill. Christian Church Community Trust will be deregistered today after an internal affairs review found dangerous working conditions and child labour. Charity Law Association Director Sue Barker says it was serious conduct, but was dealt with through employment and criminal law. She says deregistration could force Gloria Vale to sell assets or pay tax on its full market value.
13: It potentially faces a deregistration tax liability in the order of millions of dollars.
11: Police have arrested three people in Eastern Bay of Plenty on a range of serious charges, including impersonating police. It follows an incident a fortnight ago where two youths were allegedly detained by people claiming to be police officers in an unmarked car. A 34-year-old man was arrested and charged with impersonating officers, as well as indecent assault and kidnapping. A 19-year-old man and a 25-year-old woman were also arrested and face similar charges. That's news.
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11: In sport, an unlikely pitch to abandon Super Rugby and the NPC for an 8-10 team local competition will be put forward at the Rugby Summit tomorrow in the capital. It's understood New Zealand Rugby didn't put forward the concept itself, and its inclusion on an agenda document has come about via a push from the provincial unions. Two other options, both of which would stick with Super Rugby in some form, will also be discussed at Thursday's summit as NZR looks to drive down costs. No decision will be made by New Zealand Rugby until late next month. Days after vowing to never go back to Australia, the Los Angeles Rams have bounced back from their opening week NFL defeat in Melbourne by thrashing the New York Giants at SoFi Stadium. Quarterback Matthew Stafford threw for four touchdowns in a 28-6 win. That's sport. I'm Stuart Willie.
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5: In this update, author Nicky Hager claims his latest book is an expose of New Zealand's hard right, focusing on the Taxpayers Union lobby group. He launched the book, entitled Dirty Work, to a crowd of hundreds in Wellington last night. Lachlan Rennie reports.
6: Hager says it's largely based on insiders, former Taxpayer Union staffers and National Party members. He promises it sheds light on what he calls a hit job on former One News political editor Mikey Sherman, who resigned earlier this year. Hager also alleges British American Tobacco executives secretly directed campaign work through the Taxpayers Union and a company linked to its executive director, Jordan Williams.
5: Williams told News Talk ZB he wasn't approached for comment by Hager and calls the claims in the book smears and innuendo. Police aren't confident an object detected in Lake Moeraki is aircraft wreckage from nearly 50 years ago. They've been searching the West Coast Lake for a Piper Cherokee plane, which disappeared during a scenic flight with seven people on board in 1978. Police divers have been investigating an object of interest revealed by sonar, with the search operation continuing later today. The finance minister denies politicising COVID 7 weeks out from the election. An external review of Reserve Bank performance during the pandemic finds it was right to cut the OCR early, but was slow to react when the economy bounced back sooner than expected. National agreed to the review in coalition negotiations with New Zealand First. Nicola Willis says nothing is convenient about what Kiwis have gone through since COVID.
7: I think there's an opportunity today for Mr. Hipkins. Has he learned lessons from the mistakes that were made? Or does he really believe that the previous Labor government has an untrammelled record?
5: Brooke Van Velden's reflected on using the C word in Parliament, addressing the House for the final time as an MP. The ACT MP used the term one question time, pointing at an article she called misogynistic that used the word while criticising her pay equity changes. In her valedictory speech to Parliament last night, Van Velden thanked supporters, staff and family as she departs to have a baby. She says she won't repeat the quote, but she's proud to stand up to misogyny.
8: The standard should be to hold the government to account for the decisions it makes without resorting to personal attacks.
5: A coroner is exploring the suspected suicide of a New Plymouth 12-year-old who can't be named, whose father says she didn't get the help she deserved. Tobias McIntosh reports.
9: The girl died in 2017, and 2 years later, Dana Bernadette Taylor, whose connection also can't be made public, was sent to prison for physical and psychological abuse of the girl and two other children. After a lengthy delay, the 12-year-old's death is before coroner Heather McKenzie this week. It'll examine whether Oranga Tamariki took appropriate steps on her living arrangements or could have done more to prevent her death.
5: A memoir by Princess Diana's brother that's prompted criticism from Buckingham Palace has now gone on sale in Britain. Charles Spencer says he wants to set the record straight, including a claim that the then Prince Charles was giddily elated after the 1997 death of his ex-wife.
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5: In sport, a mega payday has lured Paul Gallen out of boxing retirement to face ex-Kiwis hardman Nelson Asofa-Solomona. The ex-New South Wales State of Origin captain had reportedly previously turned down a $1 million offer for the fight, but has now answered the promoter's pleas to fight the former Melbourne Storm forward. Gallen retired from boxing last year with 16 wins from 19 fights, while Asofa-Solomona is undefeated in his first three bouts, also against ex-NRL forwards. Gallen's 15 years older than Asofa-Solomona, while also concedes 20 centimetres in height and around 30 kilograms in weight. The heartbreak of the Warriors' defeat in the NRL's elimination finals is being felt keenly by former players as well. 185-game veteran Lance Hohaya, the only man to play in both of the Warriors' grand final appearances, knows firsthand the premature end to their season is tough to cope with. But he also feels the Warriors came up short at Eden Park.
10: Grieving a little bit, to be honest. You know, such a strong season by the club, you know, so many milestones, so many achievements this year, and yeah, just a lot of disappointment from that game. You know, I don't think we played anywhere near our potential.
5: Breakers point guard Parker Jackson Cartwright believes coach Gordon Herbert's systems are in the process of being properly installed. The Breakers claimed a 95-81 win over Illawarra, opening their Australian Basketball League campaign this week. Speaking before they took on the Brisbane Bullets last night, Jackson Cartwright says a more structured defensive performance will make space for their fast-paced offense to thrive.
11: I think our attention to detail, how well we convert in defense, is going to be pivotal, but also getting stops and finishing with rebounds, you know, because we want to get out, we want to run, have quick offense, but we have to stop them first and finish with rebounds.
5: That's News and Sport. I'm Stuart Willey.
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5: In this update, Parliament last night passed the Resource Management Act replacement, which the Coalition says will give a generational growth boost. Work's been underway since 2024, with the Planning Act and Natural Environment Act now making it through their third readings. RMA Reform Minister Chris Bishop is calling it a big moment.
6: So many New Zealanders, probably a generation, a lot of them have just given up because it's too hard and we need to change our planning system. That's what this bill does.
5: The Greens' Chloe Swarbrick says there's not agreement and any changes may not survive.
7: With the bill that we are debating today, we do not have that cross-party consensus and we therefore do not have a piece of legislation which is going to stand the test of time.
5: Chris Hipkins says a report out yesterday slamming Labour's dual mandate for the Reserve Bank during COVID doesn't change their plan to bring it back if elected. The external review found the RBNZ was slow to react when the economy bounced back sooner than expected. It also lays blame on Labour, expecting the bank to maintain both price stability and low unemployment. Hipkins says other countries with dual mandates had the same inflation spike, which came down around the same time as ours.
8: Because it works well in other countries, and we believe that keeping people in work is also an important priority.
5: Police have arrested three people in Eastern Bay of Plenty on a range of serious charges, including impersonating police. It follows an incident a fortnight ago where two youths were allegedly detained by people claiming to be police officers in an unmarked car. A 34-year-old man was arrested and charged with impersonating officers, as well as indecent assault and kidnapping. A 19-year-old man and a 25-year-old woman were also arrested and faced similar charges. A plea for both sides of the political aisle to properly address tax reform. An open letter signed by 15 frontline organisations claims Labour and Nationals campaigns aren't honest with the public about the need for future revenue. It cites health, the ageing population and climate change as needing big spends. Better Taxes for a Better Future campaign manager Kate Stone says essential services are struggling and need investment.
9: people have been led to believe that we can have our cake and eat it too, that we can somehow fund the things that we need but not raise the revenue via taxes.
5: Potential vegetables growers could pivot as they fight to keep McCain's Hastings vegetable processing plant running. It's due to close by February. Agriculture Minister Todd McClay says the government's not ruling out supporting growers to take it over and has sought official advice. Drumpeel Farms grower Hugh Ritchie says they might have to switch up how they do things.
10: Looking at nutrient-dense food, maybe utilising the whole plant rather than just certain pieces of it to again get better utilisation of equipment.
5: Heinz Wattie's is also closing four sites this year, including in Hastings. Donald Trump is meeting with at least 11 world leaders today and is addressing the UN General Assembly. As well as the leaders of Greenland, Ukraine and the UK, he's sitting down with representatives of seven Middle Eastern states who have been hit hard by the US-Israeli war on Iran. Trump's speech to the UN last year prompted surprise as he warned Europe it was going to hell.
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5: In sport, the Diamonds have named defender Sarah Clough for the upcoming Constellation Cup series against the Silver Ferns, less than a week after being found to have breached Netball Australia's code of conduct. Clough assaulted a security guard after being refused entry to a Sydney bar. She didn't disclose the incident to Netball Australia prior to travelling to Glasgow for the Commonwealth Games. While Clough avoided a criminal conviction, she was given a suspended two-match ban by Netball Australia. The four-test series starts in Auckland on October 18. New Zealand Breakers club captain Parker Jackson-Cartwright believes the pedigree of coach Gordon Herbert has buying into his game plan easier for his players. The fourth-year point guard believes their Canadian mentor has plenty in the locker for them to add to their game as the Australian NBL season progresses. He says their development continued last night with their game against the Brisbane Bullets.
11: Where you start is definitely not where you're going to finish. Gordy's done a good job. It's just bringing us along slowly. He's had a lot of experience with many different teams and players, so we kind of just buy into his program early on and just follow his lead.
5: Football Ferns coach Michael Main has made a whopping seven changes to his squad for next month's two-match tour of Panama. Among the movement is the inclusion of uncapped midfielders Helena Errington and Daisy Brazendale, both of whom have represented New Zealand at age group level. 77-capped defender Michaela Moore also returns. Main says the squad has been selected on game readiness for the tour, while also giving players a glimpse into the conditions they'll expect at the World Cup in Brazil next year. He says the two new faces are exciting.
12: They're just both players that I think will bring a lot of energy to the team at quite a critical time, you know, as we lead into Brazil and some of those tighter conversations.
5: That's News and Sport. I'm Stuart Willey.
0: Breakfast with Jack Vanderhaiden and Wānaka's best music mix all day. 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
7: In this update, the Resource Management Act is officially off the statute books after 35 years of debate. The Coalition's passed its replacement bills, the Planning Act and the Natural Environment Act, with the goal of making it easier to build homes and infrastructure. The RMA was passed in 1991 and survived attempts to change it by both the previous Labour government and the National government before that. RMA Reform Minister Chris Bishop says he sometimes thought the day would never come.
8: Now today, the second of two bills, a duo of bills, to finally repeal and replace the RMA. Yes. Once and for all, yes. The RMA will be gone, Burger.
7: A man critically injured after a fight in Lower Hutt has now died in hospital. Police were called to a disorder incident on Waterloo Road in the early hours of August 30th. A 45-year-old man handed himself in to police the next day and was among the first to be charged under the new coward punch law. That charge has now been upgraded to manslaughter and he'll appear before the Wellington High Court in 2 weeks. Losing its charitable status could put Gloria Vale's trust in for a mammoth tax bill. Christian Church Community Trust will be deregistered today after an internal affairs review found dangerous working conditions and child labour. Charity Law Association Director Sue Barker says the move could force Gloria Vale to sell assets.
9: It potentially faces a deregistration tax liability in the order of millions of dollars.
7: A bid's been knocked back to review water consent for a controversial Southland data centre. The Southland Sustainable Resource Coalition asked Environment Southland to review the permission given to Data Grid. Jamie Cunningham has more.
10: The Regional Council says the review can't be done because its permitted water use comes in under 10% of the regional limit. It also says Data Grid hasn't used the consent yet, so there's no evidence it needs the full amount. The Sustainable Resource Coalition also wanted the consent conditions changed, but an independent commissioner declined that earlier this month.
7: Brooke Van Velden's officially called time on her political career, delivering her final speech last night. Van Velden was elected to Parliament in 2020 and this term served as Minister of Internal Affairs. She was the ACT deputy leader until replaced by Nicole McKee when she announced she was leaving. Van Velden, who'll soon be a mother, says being an MP has been an honour and a privilege.
0: If I start to get too emotional during this contribution, I swear it's the pregnancy hormones and not me letting my guard down in the last week of Parliament.
7: Little faith the Trump administration will be unscathed by legal action taken by media outlets he's banned from the White House. CNN, Politico and MS Now are suing after the US president banished them last week, accusing them of writing lies about his team. A joint statement from the group says it threatens the public's right to journalism free from government interference. Reuters Washington correspondent Bo Erickson says Trump's expected to lose the lawsuit.
11: He's already talking about an appeal. So there's kind of, you know, a show over the cards there that he thinks he's going to have to go at least to a next step.
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7: In sport, Black Ferns coach Whitney Hansen has confirmed Kaipor Olsen-Baker and Aisha Letiainga are back available for Sunday's test against England at Twickenham. The duo sat out the weekend's victory over France, with Olsen-Baker sidelined with a shoulder complaint and Letiainga a calf problem. Hansen's keen to unleash her bullocking number 8 and explosive winger, but knows the Red Roses will be prickly on their home turf.
12: If selected, both of those two there won't be restricted by minutes. But what we also know is that regardless of coming off the bench or starting, every single one of our 23 will have a role to play.
7: Meanwhile, it's understood a group of provincial unions are behind a push to discuss replacing Super Rugby Pacific with a full local competition. The idea will be put forward at the looming rugby summit in Wellington on Thursday, but has not come from New Zealand rugby itself and isn't thought to be their view. Three concepts will be discussed as NZR looks to tighten its cost base, but no decision on any changes will be made until December. Former Kiwis League enforcer Nelson Asofa-Solomona will square off against ex-New South Wales captain Paul Gellin in the boxing ring in November. Gellin retired from boxing last year with a 16-win, 2-loss, 1-draw record, but is returning to the ring to face Asofa-Solomona, who's unbeaten in three fights. He's 30 kilograms heavier and 20 centimetres taller than Gellin. Gellin says he's already annoyed with Asofa-Solomona after claiming he introduced him to bout promoters No Limit Boxing.
13: Done everything I could to help him, you know, and start his boxing career. Look, I'm not taking any credit for him starting his boxing career, don't get me wrong, but I did go to bat for him, so to speak, and for him to be calling me out now, I just feel it's a little bit disrespectful, and I'm looking forward to the challenge.
7: That fight set down for November 6th in Sydney. That's News and Sport. I'm Stuart Willey.
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11: In this update, the Taxpayers Union has hit back at the release of Nikki Haga's new book that focuses on the lobby group. Lachlan Rennie reports.
12: Haga says his book, entitled Dirty Work, is largely based on insiders, former Taxpayers Union staffers and National Party members. Allegations include British American Tobacco executives secretly directing campaign work through the group and a company linked to its head, Jordan Williams. He's written to members following the release saying they are under attack and claiming the author failed to put allegations to them or let them respond before publication.
11: Police aren't confident an object detected in Lake Moeraki is aircraft wreckage from nearly 50 years ago. They've been searching the West Coast Lake for a Piper Cherokee plane, which disappeared during a scenic flight with seven people on board in 1978. Police divers have been investigating an object of interest revealed by sonar, with the search operation continuing later today. The Resource Management Act is officially off the statute books after 35 years of debate. The coalition's passed its replacement bills, the Planning Act and the Natural Environment Act, with the goal of making it easier to build homes and infrastructure. The RMA was passed in 1991 and survived attempts to change it by both the previous Labour government and the National government before that. The Greens are defending accepting donations, topping the cap it now wants imposed. The party's launching two bills to only allow donations from individuals, not organisations, and to cap donations at $30,000. It also wants a public lobbyist register. The Greens accepted a $100,000 donation in July. Co-leader Marama Davidson says they're playing within the rules, but want them changed.
13: Our wealthy donors over many, many, many terms have been signing up to our wealth taxes and our environmental protection priorities.
11: Some defence of the Reserve Bank's pandemic response. An independent report into its COVID monetary policy finds it began well with swift OCR cuts but was slow to respond when the economy bounced back. Former Reserve Bank economist Michael Riddell says most private sector forecasts were similar to the RBNZ's incorrect predictions. He says that doesn't entirely absolve the bank.
5: The difference, of course, is that the private sector forecasters weren't responsible for setting monetary policy. The Reserve Bank MPC was.
6: A Christchurch woman has been sentenced to 4.5 months of home detention over a dog attack that seriously injured her friends. Billy McFarlane's two American Bulldog crosses attacked an 11-year-old and his father at her Brindwa property in February. Canterbury students are putting their legs and their stomachs to the test for men's mental health. Lads Without Labels annual Run 72 got underway 12 hours ago, with students and staff running 1.8 kilometre laps of the campus for 72 hours non-stop. It's based on men making up 72% of suicides in New Zealand. Events manager Meg Thomas says there are plenty of incentives to get people moving, including BYO chicken.
14: Whoever can run the fastest lap eating a rotisserie chicken will win another rotisserie chicken delivered to their flat. We've got a whole bunch of competitions, really making it clear the fun and different ways that people are able to be involved.
0: 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Call in and see Sophie, James and the team today and make shopping simple and local.
6: In sport, Chiefs CEO Simon Graffis believes they're taking the high road in their trademark skirmish with the NRL. New Zealand Rugby is challenging their rugby league rivals over its impending 19th team, the Papua New Guinea Chiefs. NZR believe it treads on their specific rights to the Chiefs' name on both sides of the Tasman. Graffis is keen to defuse the situation and come to an agreement before PNG's brand launch next month.
15: As part of having a trademark, you've got an obligation to defend it. You've got to do that as soon as you can to minimise the damage to all parties. So we're obviously hoping to bring it to a conclusion before there's a brand launch.
6: The trash talk has already started between retired league forwards Nelson Asofa-Solomona and Paul Gallen after confirming their boxing bout for November 6th. The former New South Wales skipper will come out of retirement to resume his boxing career against the ex-Kiwis international for what's expected to be a $1 million payday for both. Gallen claimed he opened the door for Asofa-Solomona at promoters No Limit Boxing, something the latter has rejected on Channel 9.
16: And Gal's telling absolute porkies. He's done absolutely nothing for my boxing career. Look, I'm grateful for the opportunity, but he should be grateful that, you know, I'm giving him a nice little payday to send him away before his pension.
6: The NRL Grand Final on Sunday week will now not have any pre-game entertainment after negotiations with Australian artist Tones and I fell through. The Sydney Morning Herald reports negotiations fell apart when Tones and I refused to commit to playing her biggest hit, Dance Monkey, despite the NRL's insistence she give it a spin. American singer Teddy Swims headlined last year's final. Australian Rugby League Commission Chair Peter Vilandis says the money allocated for pre-game entertainment will now be given to Grassroots League. That's news and sport. I'm Stuart Willey.
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0: Let's celebrate the good stuff, Wanaka. 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
0: 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Irrigation systems and supplies at Mitre 10 Mega Wanaka. 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
6: In this update, the Taxpayers Union has hit back at the release of Nikki Haga's new book that focuses on the lobby group. Lachlan Rennie reports.
7: Haga says his book, entitled Dirty Work, is largely based on insiders, former Taxpayers Union staffers and National Party members. Allegations include British American Tobacco executives secretly directing campaign work through the group and a company linked to its head, Jordan Williams. He's written to members following the release saying they are under attack and claiming the author failed to put allegations to them or let them respond before publication.
6: Police aren't confident an object detected in Lake Moeraki is aircraft wreckage from nearly 50 years ago. They've been searching the West Coast Lake for a Piper Cherokee plane, which disappeared during a scenic flight with seven people on board in 1978. Police divers have been investigating an object of interest revealed by sonar, with the search operation continuing later today. The Resource Management Act is officially off the statute books after 35 years of debate. The coalition's passed its replacement bills, the Planning Act and the Natural Environment Act, with the goal of making it easier to build homes and infrastructure. The RMA was passed in 1991 and survived attempts to change it by both the previous Labour government and the National government before that. The Greens are defending accepting donations, topping the cap it now wants imposed. The party's launching two bills to only allow donations from individuals, not organisations, and to cap donations at $30,000. It also wants a public lobbyist register. The Greens accepted a $100,000 donation in July. Co-leader Marama Davidson says they're playing within the rules, but want them changed.
8: Our wealthy donors over many, many, many terms have been signing up to our wealth taxes and our environmental protection priorities.
6: Some defence of the Reserve Bank's pandemic response. An independent report into its COVID monetary policy finds it began well with swift OCR cuts, but was slow to respond when the economy bounced back. Former Reserve Bank economist Michael Riddell says most private sector forecasts were similar to the RBNZ's incorrect predictions. He says that doesn't entirely absolve the bank.
9: The difference, of course, is that the private sector forecasters weren't responsible for setting monetary policy. The Reserve Bank MPC was.
6: A Christchurch woman has been sentenced to 4.5 months of home detention over a dog attack that seriously injured her friends. Billy McFarlane's two American Bulldog Crosses attacked an 11-year-old and his father at her Brindwa property in February. Canterbury students are putting their legs and their stomachs to the test for men's mental health. Lads Without Labels annual Run 72 got underway 12 hours ago, with students and staff running 1.8 kilometre laps of the campus for 72 hours non-stop. It's based on men making up 72% of suicides in New Zealand. Events manager Meg Thomas says there are plenty of incentives to get people moving, including BYO chicken.
10: Whoever can run the fastest lap eating a rotisserie chicken will win another rotisserie chicken delivered to their flat. We've got a whole bunch of competitions really making it clear the fun and different ways that people are able to be involved.
0: Radio Wānaka Sport with Foursquare Wānaka. Call in and see Sophie, James and the team today and make shopping simple and local.
6: In sport, Chiefs CEO Simon Graffis believes they're taking the high road in their trademark skirmish with the NRL. New Zealand Rugby is challenging their rugby league rivals over its impending 19th team, the Papua New Guinea Chiefs. NZR believe it treads on their specific rights to the Chiefs' name on both sides of the Tasman. Graffis is keen to defuse the situation and come to an agreement before PNG's brand launch next month.
11: As part of having a trademark, you've got an obligation to defend it. You've got to do that as soon as you can to minimise the damage to all parties. So we're obviously hoping to bring it to a conclusion before there's a brand launch.
6: The trash talk has already started between retired league forwards Nelson Asofa-Solomona and Paul Gallen after confirming their boxing bout for November 6th. The former New South Wales skipper will come out of retirement to resume his boxing career against the ex-Kiwis international for what's expected to be a $1 million payday for both. Gallen claimed he opened the door for Asofa-Solomona at promoters No Limit Boxing, something the latter has rejected on Channel 9.
12: And Gal's telling absolute porkies. He's done absolutely nothing for my boxing career. Look, I'm grateful for the opportunity, but he should be grateful that, you know, I'm giving him a nice little payday to send him away before his pension.
6: The NRL Grand Final on Sunday week will now not have any pre-game entertainment after negotiations with Australian artist Tones and I fell through. The Sydney Morning Herald reports negotiations fell apart when Tones and I refused to commit to playing her biggest hit, Dance Monkey, despite the NRL's insistence she give it a spin. American singer Teddy Swims headlined last year's final. Australian Rugby League Commission Chair Peter Vilandis says the money allocated for pre-game entertainment will now be given to Grassroots League. That's news and sport. I'm Stuart Willey.
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5: In this update, argument in Parliament over whether the replacements for the Resource Management Act are good or bad for the country. The Planning Act and the Natural Environment Act have passed their final readings. The government says they'll make it easier to build homes and infrastructure. But Green Party Environment spokesperson Lan Pham says these bills embed a dysfunctional system.
6: Where climate denialism and environmental destruction is at the core of what they allow.
5: Concern the level of interventionist policy proposed this election could deter overseas businesses from setting up in New Zealand. 51 business leaders have signed an open letter from business think tank the New Zealand Initiative, urging political parties to protect private property rights. It responds to proposals made across the political spectrum to break up big grocery groups and the electricity gentailers. Initiative Executive Director Oliver Hartwich says this sends a negative signal.
7: Where property rights are not secure. We send a signal to investors around the world that this is a country where you wouldn't want to be invested.
5: Meanwhile, MPs are set to have an adjournment debate this afternoon before heading to the campaign trail. Nikki Hager is accusing the Taxpayers Union of working with tobacco lobbyists in a campaign against smoking law changes, something the lobby group denies. The allegations form part of Hager's latest book, Dirty Work, unveiled in Wellington last night. Political reporter Ethan Griffiths has more.
8: Hager claims Taxpayers Union staff met with lobbyists from British American Tobacco, where they took instructions on a campaign the lobby group launched opposing a law change tightening access to smokes. It's alleged the group took money from the tobacco company and a staff member travelled to a tobacco conference in Panama. But the lobby group rejects it was involved, saying it's never been involved in pay-for-play campaigns.
5: That's news.
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5: In sport, referee Ashley Klein will remain involved in league's NRL playoffs despite missing a game-altering penalty call late in the Warriors' loss to the Knights. He's been appointed as the bunker review official in Friday's Dolphins-Sydney Roosters grand final qualifier. The Bullets have defeated the Breakers 88-85 in ANBL basketball from Brisbane. Red Bull have confirmed the return of Isaac Adjar from a wrist injury for Formula One's Azerbaijan Grand Prix. That means Liam Lawson is back with his Racing Bulls team in the stable. South Africa have made 13 changes to their starting lineup for Sunday's rugby test against Australia in Perth. Lock Eben Etzebeth and winger Ethan Hooker retain their roles from the team that sealed a series win over New Zealand in Baltimore. That's sport. I'm Jodie Gill.
0: 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Renovating? 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
10: Good morning. We have a high of 11 degrees today. Partly cloudy with some morning and evening frosts expected and some westerly winds developing. Tomorrow, mostly cloudy with a chance of a shower in the morning, clearing in the afternoon with a low of 4 and a high of 15. And on Friday, partly cloudy with a chance of a shower until the evening with a high of 14 degrees. Right now, it's nice and cold. It's 2 degrees.
0: We don't just share the stories of Upper Clutha, we live them. 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
10: Good morning. It is Workshop Wednesday, so later this morning we'll catch up with Simon from Southern Lakes Panel Beating for our Workshop Wednesday chat. But before we get there, we've got lots of music still to come. UB40 on the way and our Daily Greats is what we do every morning. But first, this is Mr. Ed Sheeran. He's been in headlines recently. It's Radio Wānaka.

When he's not on the radio, he's exploring trails like the Hawea River Track. There's no one more local. Radio Wānaka Breakfast with Jack Vanderhayden.

0: UB40 here. I am. Come and take me. It's Radio Wanaka. Every day on The Breakfast Show, we do our daily greats. It's a non-negotiable. If you've been here before, you know the drill. If you are new for the first time, no mai, haere mai, ko tēnei hōtaka. Welcome to the show. The daily greats is just a quote. Something we find, we talk about it, we move on. If it resonates, great. If not, all good. Because quotes and stuff are great, but it's all about putting in the mahi. So today, don't rush through the ordinary days. They make up most of our life. I spend a lot of time waiting for the big days, the holiday, the birthday, the event, the big achievement, the thing that we've had circled on the calendar for months. And those days are great. I love those days. But they're also pretty rare. Most of our lives, this is pretty ordinary. It's making the coffee in the morning. It's driving to work. It's going for that walk with the dog in the early hours of the day. And because those moments happen all the time, we start treating them like they don't really count. But they really do count. Because when you look back on life, you might realize some of the things you miss the most weren't the massive occasions. It's the little routines. It's the familiar faces. It's the ordinary moments that we didn't realize was special while we were in them, while they were happening. So don't spend your whole life waiting for the big moments, because they'll come and go. There's lots of life happening in between them. So embrace the mundane, embrace the boring, because it's our life and it's all part of our story. So keep on writing your story, keep pushing through, better each day. We're better each day. Don't forget it. You are great. Have a great morning. Or just have a morning. That's also fine. It's Radio Wanaka.
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0: Peter Wanaka. Good morning, Jack with you for breakfast. Here we go again. Brace in for this one. Should Kiwi primary schools ban the cartwheel? Apparently, this conversation is what we're having now. Some schools over in Melbourne in Australia have restricted cartwheels and headstands after some kids were injured. And that has sparked the question over here, should we do the same thing in New Zealand? Now, my answer, come on, it's a cartwheel. And I know someone's going to say, well, kids can get hurt. Of course they can. Kids can fall off the monkey bars. They can trip while running. They can fall off their bike or scooter. They can climb a tree, miss a branch, and come crashing down. That is all part of being a kid. Now, I worry we're slowly reaching this point where our response to anything with a little bit of danger is simply, oh, just ban it. But where does that end? No cartwheels? No headstands? Bull rush is already gone. Disappeared from plenty of playgrounds. And we're starting to almost wrap the monkey bars in bubble wrap. I bet you there's some places that already do it. There's absolutely, now, there needs to be common sense. I get that around safety. If kids are doing cartwheels on the concrete, well, maybe we need to push them to somewhere a bit safer. I understand that. But if there is genuine danger, then we step in. But that's very different from saying nobody's allowed to do this anymore, because kids actually need opportunities to test themselves. Everyone does. They need to jump, run, fall over, get back up, and figure out what their bodies can do. Even the research behind this current debate makes the point that while injuries deserve attention, banning an activity isn't necessarily the best response. Playing involves balance, movement, and physical challenges. So this is backed by professionals, people who get paid a bit more than you and I. And they understand that kids need to do this. It's not for everyone. Trust me, you learn pretty quick. It's almost like they're thinking every kid in the playground's doing cartwheels. It's the select few. Trust me, me and my mates, we couldn't cartwheel to save our lives. But it is part of a childhood. Mucking around with your mates and getting a little bit dirty where maybe sometimes, the knees get a little bit grazed. Childhood needs to happen. Would you support a cartwheel ban at your kid's school, or have we gone a little bit too far to remove every bit of risk from the playground? I personally think this is silly, and if there's danger, we'll make sure the kids are safe. That is the job of the adult, but let kids be kids.
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0: Radio Wanaka, good morning. Jack with you for breakfast after 6:30. We will take you back in time for Today in History and also look at some headlines. But first, news and sport at 6:30.
1: 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Irrigation systems and supplies at Mitre 10 Mega Wanaka. Summer watering means spring planning. Now's the time to get your irrigation in place.
2: In this update, the Resource Management Act is a thing of the past, with fears ratepayers will be paying to get its replacement up and running. The Coalition's passed the Planning Act and the Natural Environment Act with the goal of making it easier to build homes and infrastructure. Local Government New Zealand says estimates show councils collectively face around $860 million in costs to install the new planning system. President Rihet Stolt says it will be a huge cost, especially if a rates cap is enforced.
3: The Tasman Council, as an example, just to do their spatial planning will be a cost equivalent of 1 to 2% of rates revenue.
2: 51 business leaders have signed an open letter from business think tank the New Zealand Initiative, urging political parties to drop interventionist policies, a response to campaign proposals to structurally reform the grocery sector. And Parliament wraps up today with politicians heading for the campaign trail. The House is rising after an adjournment debate where political leaders will be able to reflect on the term and provide insights into what the campaign will look like. A man critically injured after a fight in Lower Hutt more than 3 weeks ago has died in hospital. Police were called to a disorder incident on Waterloo Road in the early hours of August 30th. A 45-year-old man handed himself in to police the next day and was among the first to be charged under the new coward punch law. That charge now has been upgraded to manslaughter. That's news.
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2: In sport, Lithuanian basketball import Arnas Velička's 14 assists for the Bullets were the most by a debutant in the ANBL League as part of their 88-85 victory over the Breakers in Brisbane. A spending spree at the shoe and clothing sponsors got somewhat lost in translation for the player of the match.
4: You get a $250 gift card. What are you shopping for?
5: Oh, I got the gift card.
4: Yes, sir.
5: For what?
4: Whatever you like for Foot Locker.
5: I don't know, drinks on the guy, so.
2: The shorter the game, the more chance of embarrassment in T20 international cricket. India have posted 32 for 4 to beat Japan by 2 runs in a rain-reduced 5-over affair building up to the Asian Games. That's sport. I'm Jodie Gill.
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0: Good morning. We have a high of 11 degrees today, partly cloudy with morning and evening frost expected. Tomorrow, mostly cloudy with a chance of a shower from the morning, some northerly winds developing in the afternoon with a high of 15 and a low of 4 for Thursday. And then on Friday, the 25th of the month this week, partly cloudy, chance of a shower throughout the afternoon, evening with a high of 14 degrees. Right now it is 2 degrees, but feels like negative 1. So it's nice and cool.
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0: Great to have your company as always. Happy Whinge Wednesday, Workshop Wednesday. Nice cool start across the Upper Clutha. We're going to go back in time for Today in History. This is the New Radicals, You Get What You Give. I feel like I'm in a 90s movie with this song.

When he's not on the radio, he's volunteering at Riding for the Disabled Association. There is no one more local. 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

Radio Wanaka, good morning. Jack with you for breakfast. It's time where we go back in time and celebrate the past. On this day, and well, let's go back to the oldest. 1977 would be our oldest one this morning. This song here was released. It's got about a 10-second intro, but it's worth it. If you haven't picked it, it's David Bowie, Heroes. One of his greatest songs and defining songs of his career. It was released on this day in 1977. And another very famous artist, sadly, his very last concert was on this day in 1980. Mr. Bob Marley performed at the Stanley Theatre in Pittsburgh.

0: 1980, Bob Marley's final concert, 2 years later, passing away. And then another song that will get stuck in your head, it's this song here, Kylie Minogue, 2001, this hit number one worldwide. And it's one of those songs that just gets stuck in your brain. I don't know, is it the lyrics or is it the beat? I feel like the beat gets me first before the lyrics. Anyway, that's Today in History on Radio Wanaka.
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Kenny Loggins, Danger Zone. It's 6:54. Good morning. It's time to take a look at your headlines. And it's time to talk to Mark Pittaway at Weatheridge Developments, because land is for sale directly across the road from the proposed new health precinct in Three Parks. Call Mark on 443 6905. From the ODT this morning, a Dunedin man has lost $500,000 in an 18-year romance scam, believing he was in a long-term relationship. I hate scammers. And then from the Wanaka app, a road extension is planned alongside a well-used local track with changes ahead for people using the area. And then from the Central app, Cromwell's last major chunk of residential development land is up for sale, potentially opening the door for hundreds of new homes. That's your headline hit. Full stories over at the ODT, the Wanaka app and the Central app. This is Dua Lipa right now, Houdini on Radio Wanaka. Good morning.

0: Houdini, 6:58. After 7 o'clock, celebrating the Alexandra Blossom Festival. Very exciting stuff. Hopefully catching up with the team from the Contact Alexandra Blossom Festival this weekend. Alex is going to be busy.
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9: In this update, the government's touting efficiency being a key part of the legislation replacing the Resource Management Act. Parliament has passed the Planning Act and the Natural Environment Act with the goal of making it easier to build homes and infrastructure. It's estimated $13.3 billion will be saved over 30 years through lower administrative and compliance costs. Parliamentary Undersecretary for RMA Reform Simon Court says around 45% of consent and permit applications could be removed under the new system.
10: It means making the major choices once up front and not reopening the same arguments permit by permit.
9: Author Nikki Hager claims his latest book is an expose of New Zealand's hard right, focusing on the Taxpayers Union lobby group. He's launched the book entitled Dirty Work to a crowd of hundreds in Wellington. Hager alleges British American tobacco executives secretly directed campaign work through the Taxpayers Union and a company linked to its executive director, Jordan Williams. Donald Trump has threatened to annihilate Iran if a peace deal can't be reached. Speaking to the UN General Assembly, the US president said a deal could still happen after the November midterm elections, but is calling on all nations to join and enforce complete economic isolation of Iran. Trump says he has a big decision to make.
11: Will a deal be made with Iran, or do I annihilate the Islamic Republic and do it quickly, never giving them a chance to kill and destroy people and countries again?
9: Meanwhile, Trump and the leaders of Greenland and Denmark have signed a security agreement giving the US far greater access to Greenland and its airspace. Jacinda Ardern and husband Clark Gayford are said to have bought a $6.5 million home in northern Sydney. The Sydney Morning Herald reports the former Prime Minister is moving to the Northern Beaches suburb of DY, with the property deal being the largest in the area this year. That's news.
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9: In sport, former White Ferns wicketkeeper Katie Martin expects cricket's Olympic debut at Los Angeles in 2028 to draw a stampede of coaches to the now vacant New Zealand women's team job. That follows the decision against renewing Ben Sawyer's contract. NZC would like the new coach based at home rather than overseas, but their nationality is irrelevant. Golf's New Zealand Open will again offer a spot at a major championship next year. The leading player, who is not already exempt for the Open, will earn a place in the field at St Andrews. The Old Course is set to host the tournament in July. Lucas Herbert earned the honour last year by finishing runner-up to the already qualified Daniel Hillier at Millbrook. That's sport. I'm Jodie Gill.
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0: Good morning. Nice cold start across the Upper Clutha. We have a high of 11 degrees today. Partly cloudy with some morning frost, but not too frosty out there. Tomorrow mostly cloudy. Chance of a shower in the morning, clearing in the Arvo, with a high of 15 and a low of 4 degrees. And then on Friday, partly cloudy with a chance of a shower and a high of 14. Right now it's dropped down, it's 1 degree.
1: 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Sue and Barry Bruce have the right vehicle for you at wanakarentacar.co.nz.
0: A beautiful day across the region's roads. Of course, the convoys are still happening between Makaroa and Wānaka. Convoys 10 a.m, 12 p.m. and 2 p.m. You can check the NZTA website for more information. Crown Range is open. Kawerau Gorge is all cleared up from the rock falls yesterday. Drive safely and enjoy your morning.
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0: Live across the Upper Clutha, good morning. It is Workshop Wednesday, all thanks to Southern Lakes Panel Beating, something that's starting at the end of this month, all thanks to Southern Lakes Panel Beating. You're going to win cash. The Radio Wānaka Secret Sound is back. I'll fill you in more about that in the coming days, but that's pretty exciting. You're going to win cash just by guessing the sound. We've got Uncle Cracker right now featuring Doobie Gray. It's Drift Away on Radio Wānaka. Good morning.

0: live across the Upper Clutha, all thanks to Southern Lakes Panel Beating. Remember, it is your insurance, your choice of accredited repairer. This weekend, there's lots of activities happening, of course, but if you're going to make the road trip to Alexandra for this year's Blossom Festival, you will be in for a treat. This is New Zealand's, if you might not know this, this is New Zealand's, and I didn't, I googled it. Thank you, Dr. Google. It's New Zealand's longest running festival. It started way back September 1957. This has some history. We were going to chat with Kathy from the Alexandra Blossom Festival, but unfortunately things have popped up. But that is absolutely fine. I can tell you a little bit about it. I went last year on the Saturday for the parade. Definitely worth the trip, of course. Jump in the car, get Gran out the home, and take her on the road to Alex this weekend. On Friday afternoon, they've got the FMX Spectacular, so like motocross, mountain bikes, and BMX stunt riders doing flips and tricks. Then they have the Fulton Hogan Mardi Gras, which is again kind of like a parade, but not the full parade. It's a big celebration and party. And then the Saturday, the big event is the Saturday in the Park, and then the Princess and Princesses on Centennial Ave. They have the parade through the CBD of Alexandra. So awesome. Yeah, go get involved. Things start in the morning on Saturday around 9 o'clock, finishing up at 6. There will be fireworks. There are some road closures if you are heading for the Blossom Festival. But again, a really cool festival, family friendly, totally worth the trip to go from up here down to Alex. And remember, they have been in the game since 1957. That is a long running festival, and they do it well. And then when you're in Alexandra, oh, you could even treat yourself. You could treat yourself to shopping at what supermarket they have. They got Countdown, and you could even get some KFC.
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0: 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Radio Wanaka. Good morning. It's time to head up the hill. It's snow time.
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0: And a man who knows snow time better than most, Sam Lee, up at the Snow Farm. Good morning, Sam.
2: Good morning, Jack. How are you today?
0: Yeah, no complaints. It's looking nice outside. What about you and the team up at the farm?
2: Yeah, well, the sun is shining and there's little snowflakes dancing around at the moment, so it's a bit of an odd day, but it's a bit weird. There's a front sitting down over Invercargill in Southland, and it's just throwing a few snowflakes over our way at the moment, but the sun is out, there's not a breath of wind out there, it's nice and calm, and we're sort of in and out of the seasons at the moment. We had a bit of spring earlier in the week, and now we're back into winter, so we've got nice firm trails. Skiing on groomed trails is really good. And of course the tubing run is going off, so we're still going, we're on the countdown now. What are we, Wednesday, so we've got five more days of the 2026 winter season.
0: And Sam, to touch on the season, it's been another fantastic one for you and the team?
2: Oh, it's been a banger. It's been great to have really consistent good snow conditions. We've had great patronage, lots of locals coming up, people giving it a go, people from out of town. So we're really happy with the season, hence the two-week extension.
0: Mm.
2: And we're sort of looking forward to next year. But, of course, we are open all year round. So we have our huts going in the summer. You can book them through the school holidays. If you want a snow experience, you can come up to the snow farm, take the kids, hike out on the trails to the huts. We'll keep them groomed to a point where they're nice and flat to walk on. And you can walk on them. You can bring your touring gear. You can bring your toboggan. Mate, you bring your dog sled, go out to the huts if you've got one.
0: That honestly, when you had the dog racing a few weeks back, I got talking to a lady at the medical centre. We're just talking, spinning yarns, and she said, "Oh, I've travelled for this, and unfortunately, my son has hurt his hand while skiing across the road, and her husband were participating in the sled racing, and they said people travel far and wide, and we got talking about the movies, about the dog sleds like we were doing, and it really brings people together. It was really cool."
2: Yeah, no, it's cool. People just like something a little bit unique, a little bit different, and it's not our thing down here, you know, so it's very rare to see it. I mean, the only place you're probably going to see dog sled racing in wintertime is up at Snow Farm.
0: And that's why the Snow Farm is so great. Well, only 5 days to go. Go up to the Snow Farm before the season ends, snowfarm.nz. Sam Lee, the man up at the farm this morning, thanks for your time, and we will catch up with you before the end of the week so we can maybe get a full season recap, the highs, the lows. Well, there's probably been no lows. Maybe getting up early to talk on the radio.
2: Oh, mate, the high would be you calling me in the morning.
0: Oh, you're a good man. You're a good man, Sam.
2: Of course.
0: Have a great day.
2: Awesome. Thanks, Jack. See you, mate.
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0: Radio Wānaka News. Irrigation systems and supplies at Mitre 10 Mega Wānaka. Summer watering means spring planting. Now's the time to get your irrigation in place.
1: In this update, a warning from the Greens that the Resource Management Act's replacement ushers in a new era of harm for the environment. The Planning Act and the Natural Environment Act passed their final readings in Parliament last night with a goal of making it easier to build homes and infrastructure. Green MP Steve Abel calls it the most radical anti-environment bill ever passed in this country.
2: Where the environment can only be saved if private property owners are paid to not destroy it. The commons is lost.
1: The Taxpayers Union is the focus of author Nikki Hager's latest book. Hager unveiled the book Dirty Work in Wellington last night, saying it's a sequel to his 2014 book Dirty Politics. Government agencies are investing millions of dollars in AI technology. Responses to Green Party parliamentary questions show more than $41 million has been budgeted to date on AI for the 2026-27 financial year. Brooke Van Velden's defending her use of the C word in Parliament as standing up against misogyny. The ACT MP and Minister for Internal Affairs and Workplace Relations and Safety has delivered her valedictory to Parliament. Van Velden says people should reflect on their words and actions.
3: I'm proud to have stood up to that misogyny for my colleagues and for every woman who stays silent out of fear of being labelled the wrong kind of woman.
1: That's news.
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1: In sport, the Breakers have suffered their first loss in the Gordon Herbert coaching era of basketball's ANBL. They've been beaten 88-85 by the Bullets, a game played in the open air at Brisbane's Pat Rafter Arena. Herbert was left to rue a poor third quarter.
4: For 25 minutes, we played pretty well there, and then we had a really down time. We were up by 10 or 11, you know, and then we actually went down by 7. But give our players credit, they never gave up. We fought back, and we had a chance to win.
1: Meanwhile, the first-choice State of Origin halfbacks have overcome injury doubts to earn selection for the NRL League Grand Final qualifiers. Queensland's Sam Walker has made the Roosters and New South Wales' Nathan Cleary's been confirmed for the Panthers. That's sport. I'm Jodie Gill.
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5: We have a high of 11 degrees today, partly cloudy with some westerly winds developing. Tomorrow mostly cloudy with a chance of a shower in the morning, clearing up for the afternoon, bringing some northerlies. A high of 15 and a low of 4 for Thursday. And then on Friday the 25th, that's this Friday, partly cloudy with a chance of a shower through the morning, clearing in the afternoon. A top temperature of 14 and an overnight of 5. This weekend, Saturday, partly cloudy, some showers expected with a high of 16. And Sunday, chance of showers clearing in the Arvo with a high of 11. Right now it is 1 across the Upper Clutha.
0: 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Sue and Barry Bruce have the right vehicle for you at wanakarentacar.co.nz.
5: A beautiful day across the region's roads. Of course, the convoys are still happening between Makaroa and Wānaka. Convoys 10 a.m, 12 p.m. and 2 p.m. You can check the NZTA website for more information. Crown Range is open. Kawerau Gorge is all cleared up from the rockfalls yesterday. Drive safely and enjoy your morning.

Great to have your company this morning. Breakfast thanks to Southern Lakes Panel Beating. It is Workshop Wednesday, so Simon will be joining us after 9 o'clock for a workshop tip and, of course, his song choice to pump you up for Workshop Wednesday. Nickelback is coming up in 3. Mr. Ed Sheeran, it's Ozzy's Arm on Radio Wanaka.

0: Nickelback photograph. Here's one for the "There really is a world record for everything" file. A American man has broken a world record by flipping 10 cups in just 6.63 seconds. And that wasn't just a random attempt one afternoon. No, no, no. Apparently he's been training for 5 months, practicing for it. 5 months. Committed. Imagine someone asking, "Hey, what are you training for?" 10 cups, can't talk, I've got work to do. And this guy already holds a collection of world records. So this is not just a one-off thing. This guy is a world record hunter. This is a real thing. Took me down a rabbit hole this morning. Got me thinking though, school holidays are coming up, something for the kids to do, even you adults, yes, caregivers, you could have a bit of fun. There's one. Putting the most pairs of socks on, you could do that at home. Stacking toilet paper rolls, you could do that one at home. And flipping cups. You could buy a pack of Super Liquor, sell them, those giant red party cups. You could use those, flip the cup. If you can do it in, just anything better than 6.6 seconds, 10 cups, you'd get a world record. Now, there are a few things you have to do. You need to film it. You also need to have the time in the background. So you probably need like a phone clock or maybe an actual analog clock on the wall behind you to lodge your record. How cool would that be? These school holidays, you could take on a world record. And then you have to lodge it. You pay for it to go through the process. They review it. And if you do get this world record, it can be done. You get a plaque. And then you can put it on the wall, and what a talking point. Oh, what's that on the wall? Ah, that's my world record. What for? Putting socks on.
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let's go with Shirley. Shirley from Lake Hawea, or who resides out at Lake Hawea. Shirley, 84 years old today. Happy birthday. That came through yesterday on 2442. Shirley Thompson, if you are listening or if you know Shirley, happy 84th birthday her way. And Ethan Cooper. Ethan is celebrating buying his first car. Don't know what kind of car, but Ethan, celebrating your purchase. Congratulations. That's a big investment. I hope it's everything you wanted. And remember, look, your first car may not be your dream car, but still, if it's got four wheels and it goes vroom vroom, happy days. We celebrate every morning all thanks to the National Transport and Toy Museum, and they want to celebrate you. If you've got a birthday party or a function of some sorts and you need a place to go, take everyone to the National Transport and Toy Museum. You will find something new for the first time. The place is huge. Semisonic closing time. Not closing up the show yet. This will take us through to 8 o'clock. And after your news and sport, we'll catch up with Dell for another food chat for our Wednesday.

0: Radio Wanaka, good morning. That's Tom Petty, Free Falling. Before we get to 8 o'clock, we will have Dishes with Dale back in studio for our Wednesday motivation to get you cooking up a storm. Let's celebrate.
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8: In this update, the Resource Management Act's gone, with two pieces of legislation replacing it. The Planning Act and the Natural Environment Act made it through Parliament last night with the aim of making it easier to build homes and infrastructure. Labour spokesperson for climate change, Deborah Russell, says the change brings an attitude that the environment is there to serve the economy.
9: The economy is a subset of the environment. If we do not protect and look after our environment, there will be no economy.
8: But RMA Reform Minister Chris Bishop says it's not a binary choice.
10: We can have a growing, thriving economy, and we can do that whilst protecting the environment. In fact, the two go hand in hand.
8: Brooke Van Velden is calling for the abolition of the Public Service Commission. The MP for Tamaki and former ACT Deputy Leader has delivered her valedictory to Parliament. She's talked about meeting skilled public servants who are badly let down by the structure they're working in and says radical reform is needed. Van Velden says the Commission doesn't work for the public.
11: It works for the public service to preserve the status quo, enable public servants to shuffle between agencies while leaving the failures of their roles behind.
8: The latest book by author Nikki Hager alleges the Taxpayers Union settled an employment dispute involving allegations of sexual harassment against its executive director, Jordan Williams. Williams rejects the allegations, saying in a statement to the Herald he has never been accused of sexual harassment by a current or former staff member. He says the accusation has come out of absolutely nowhere and is a disgusting smear. A closer look today at what an official search has uncovered in the depths of Lake Moeraki on the west coast. Police, the Coast Guard and Navy divers are all involved in the hunt for aircraft wreckage from nearly 50 years ago. Seven people were aboard the Piper Cherokee, which disappeared during a scenic flight in 1978. Police say an object of interest has been revealed, but they're not confident it's a plane. That's news.
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8: In sport, life is far from a breeze for the Breakers after a first loss of the season in basketball's ANBL. They've coughed up an 11-point second-half advantage in an 88-85 defeat to the Bullets at Brisbane. The game was played in the open air of Pat Rafter Arena. Breakers forward Sam Menenga's been left doing some mental gymnastics after the unique experience.
13: During warm-ups, you can feel the breeze, things like that. Does that play into your mind as like you think now all of a sudden the ball is being deterred by that breeze, or is that just you creating that narrative in your head? We didn't play well. There's nothing to do with the atmosphere.
8: Red Bull have confirmed the return of Isaac Adja from a wrist injury for Formula One's Azerbaijan Grand Prix. That means Liam Lawson is back with his Racing Bulls team in the stable. At Sport, I'm Jodie Gill.
0: 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Renovating? 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
14: Good morning. Sun is shining and the frost is burning away. We've got some westerly winds developing this afternoon with a high of 11 and a low of 1. Tomorrow, mostly cloudy with a chance of a shower in the morning and a high of 15 degrees. And then on Friday, partly cloudy with a chance of a shower in the evening and a high of 15. Right now, it is warm up with that sun rising. It is 4 degrees across the district.
0: 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Sue and Barry Bruce have the right vehicle for you at wanakarentacar.co.nz.
14: A beautiful day across the region's roads. Of course, the convoys are still happening between Makaroa and Wānaka. Convoys 10 a.m, 12 p.m. and 2 p.m. You can check the NZTA website for more information. Crown Range is open. Kawerau Gorge is all cleared up from the rock falls yesterday. Drive safely and enjoy your morning.
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14: Good morning, it's 8:05. Every Wednesday we catch up with Dal, and Dal is in the studio. Hey Dal.
15: Good morning.
14: Dal, what are we going to talk about today?
15: Today we are talking about something really exciting that's going to be happening in Hawea. Oh. We are doing free cooking classes, everybody.
14: Oh, yummy. We're going to find out more from Dal after this. This is the Red Hot Chili Peppers. Can't Stop. It's Radio Wānaka.

0: Can't stop the spirits when I need you. This life is more than just a read-through.
1: It's the Red Hot Chili Peppers. Can't stop. It's 10 after 8. This is Radio Wanaka, the breakfast show, but we're talking about dinner and all things cooking. We have dishes with Dal. Dal joins us now. G'day, Dal.
2: Good morning.
1: Dal, you do a lot of content creation when it comes to food and helping people with savvy suppers and quick dinners and some inspiration, and you're always bringing us some good inspo on a Wednesday. We will get to a quick meal very soon, but you're doing something pretty exciting with Central Otago Reap. Can you tell us about this course?
2: This is so cool. They approached me and asked if I wanted to put on a cooking course here in our district, you know, in our area, because usually they're based in Cromwell and Alex. But we are doing it here at the Hawea Community Centre. And yeah, we're going to be learning lots of different things. It's going to be totally approachable. It's free to attend, which is absolutely incredible. You just have to register on the website. So if you go to their website, you'll find me in there, and you can get all the information you need. And we are going to be covering, you know, the classics, the things that Dale loves talking about: budget cooking, pantry staples, how to cut down, you know, your food costs, and still eat really delicious food. So it's going to be 3 Tuesdays over 3 weeks, from 10 a.m. until 11:30, 12 o'clock-ish on each of them Tuesdays at the Hawea Community Centre.
1: Hands-on learning is the best kind of learning, and we were talking off-air about, oh, maybe you could do some online learning, and, you know, people could Zoom in from their kitchens. But if you're someone who likes to learn face-to-face, kanohi to kanohi, face-to-face, there's nothing better than a live cooking demo. Dale, you've done these before. Why face-to-face is so important when it comes to kind of cooking and being in the kitchen, because it's a bit different to reading a recipe as such.
2: 100%. And you know what? I'm a learner. I like to visually see things. I am really dyslexic, so reading is just like an absolute nightmare. It's just really not my jam, and I would much prefer to visually watch someone do something. And you know, when you're in the room with people, it's like, I don't know, you just, it's a different, you know, it's a nicer environment, and you can ask questions and you can answer people's questions, and they can physically see things and smell things, and you use all your senses, and it's just so much nicer to be in person.
1: Our guest this morning, Dishes with Dal. 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You can find all the, .org.nz. You'll find all the links through there. It's the How to Cook series happening at the Lake Hawea Community Centre. It is free, but you do need to register. We can't stress that enough. It is free. I love how they've got you doing this, because your knowledge is second to none. Like, you've chefed all over the world. We were just talking off air again about you chefing at festivals in the UK back in the day. Like, you've lived the life.
2: Yeah. I mean, I've done a lot, and I've done a lot of cooking, you know, and real, you know, from everything, from high end to, yeah, I mean, cooking for Greenpeace, you know, totally vegetarian vegan food for the whole of the Glastonbury Festival. I mean, you know, it is a real I've done lots of different stuff, and I just really hope that I can impart some of my knowledge into other people and help them, because I think a lot of people do get really scared sometimes by, like, food.
1: And, totally, yeah.
2: And especially if you're not, you know, not familiar with some ingredients, and it's so easy to amplify things in a really great way and just taste absolutely delicious with minimal effort sometimes.
1: And we love minimal effort. It is the free How to Cook series. This is your invitation to register. You'll be learning simple food, simple habits, and better health with Dal. It's everyday skills for eating well. Dal will be starting this next month. It starts on Tuesday the 6th, then Tuesday the 12th, and then Tuesday the 20th of October. Register now. But Dal, we're going to take a quick break. After this song, can we get a recipe inspiration?
2: Absolutely.
1: We'll be back after Ali Lange. It's Be Her on Radio Wanaka.

0: Ellie Lange, Be Her. It's 18 after 8. Good morning. Dell is our guest this morning. We have our very own private chef. Yes, every Wednesday, Dell brings that energy. If you missed the chat before, Dell is hosting, all thanks to Central Otago Reap, 3 free cooking sessions out at the Lake Hawe Community Centre. We'll share those links online a little bit later after the show on Facebook. But Dell, we need some inspiration for tonight and maybe the next few nights. What are we cooking tonight?
1: Well, if you have seen on my socials this week, or maybe on my YouTube channel, or even on my website, I've done a classic savvy suppers while we wait for the club. We've got 3 dinners for under $50, and they're all absolute bangers. They're a vegetarian selection this week.
0: Nice.
1: And, you know, we're heroing the asparagus because he is in season, and we know we need to eat as much of it as we can while it's available.
0: You do like your asparagus?
1: I do, because, well, they're only here for such a short amount of time.
0: They are a nice sweet treat.
1: They are a real treat. But this 3 dinners, we can make a delicious pea and asparagus risoni risotto vibe. You know, it's absolutely, it's creamy, it's yummy. And especially because, I mean, last night I put the fire on. It was cold.
0: It was cold.
1: You know, so we're still in for the cozy ones. We can have a delicious, if you want a Friday treat, I suggest that you make my mushroom quesadillas that are also part of this menu, because they come with the crispiest, crunchiest chips, like roasties you've ever imagined. And these things are phenomenal. You do them in the air fryer, you coat them in a bit of stuff, and if you want that recipe, go and actually watch my YouTube video, because I go into depth on how to do it. I think it's a 15-minute video, but these things will change your life.
0: And that's at Dishes with Dell on all social platforms. You can find the YouTube videos on YouTube, of course, just Google it. Dell, the energy this morning is electric. You just said crispy, crunchy, what was it? Crispy, crunchy
1: chippies.
0: That got me so excited. And it probably shouldn't this early in the morning.
1: Honestly, they're so good. But you know, we always talk about savvy tips, you know, and at the supermarket, make sure, okay, you know, where the potatoes all sit, there's often a little kind of chart above them about the kind of things that they're good for. Me personally, for this kind of potato, we are looking for the yellow agria kind of vibe. You know, often you've got the white one. Don't ever pick them up. They're useless for this. Perfect for mashing, rubbish for making chips. And the red skins as well. Sometimes they can be a little bit waxy, so actually don't get so crisp, a little higher in sugar. So make sure you go for the nice yellow agria type. You know, you'll see the colour difference. They are more yellow in colour.
0: There's levels to this, people, okay? There is levels to your chip game, clearly. Dell is with us on the show if you're just tuning in. Dell is our very own private chef. You can follow Dell anywhere on social media. Dishes with Dell with the Savvy Suppers Club very soon launching. Dell, you've got another meal as well?
1: Yes, and the last meal is a beautiful leek and asparagus tart. I mean, this thing will look like, you know, it's got a beautiful ricotta base. I mean, it feels fancy. You know, if you were having some friends around, maybe on Saturday for lunch, it would just be absolutely delicious. You know, you can make this really beautiful tart, very simple to make. You know, I mean, there ain't nothing complicated about it. And you're using leeks, which are a nice cheaper ingredient, and, you know, sparsely using your asparagus, but still making it absolutely delicious and looks wonderful. And it's just, you'll be able to probably see this recipe also in the Wanaka Sun in, I'm not sure when the next one comes out. It might be about 3 weeks' time.
0: 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Dell, always appreciate your energy on a Wednesday. And you're really highlighting the asparagus today, which I think, you know, the asparagus deserves the limelight.
1: And the chips.
0: Oh, and the, what was it? Crispy, crunchy.
1: And I can't take full credit for this. My boyfriend was the one that, you know, came up with the nice little coating that goes on them. So
0: You just had to say that, didn't you?
1: I can't take full credit, but, you know, without him, these would not exist in the world.
0: He can do the dishes, you do the cooking. Thank you, Dell, for joining us. 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
5: 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Irrigation systems and supplies at Mitre 10 Mega Wanaka. Summer watering means spring planting. 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
6: In this update, the latest book by author Nikki Hager alleges the Taxpayers Union settled an employment dispute involving allegations of sexual harassment against its executive director, Jordan Williams. Taxpayers Union Chair Ruth Richardson says the organisation's board categorically denies Hager's allegation. Williams says the accusation has come out of absolutely nowhere and is a disgusting smear.
7: The suggestion that there is a settlement of some kind or allegations in relation to that that were settled is totally false.
6: A call for more scrutiny of fire and emergency. The Professional Firefighters Union will deliver a 52,000 strong petition to Parliament today calling for a full inquiry into the organisation. National Secretary Watty Watson says there's massive public support for firefighters, and even ministers have criticised Fire and Emergency's leadership team. She says they'd be especially keen to see a review of how Fire and Emergency spends money. A much-needed lifeline for Christchurch's struggling Orana Wildlife Park could be confirmed today. The park's warned it could close unless it plugs a $4.1 million funding gap before its cash reserves run dry in March. However, the City Council's Finance Committee will today decide whether to approve $1.2 million of ratepayer money for Orana. A branding refresh to make the Māori language more visible at Otago University. Documents reveal new signage will make Te Reo more visible, showing the Māori name above the English one. That's news.
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6: In sport, basketballer Stephen Adams is relieved to have reached the back end of another arduous rehabilitation period. He's fronted on the Houston Rockets NBA Media Day to update his recovery from ankle surgery following a sprain last season.
8: Still got to just take the time with it. There's one thing getting back from like the injury, but then getting to an NBA level, you know, it's a different ask. So it's different phases of it. We still got to just take every phase very seriously and make sure we don't miss anything.
6: The Rockets start pre-season in a fortnight before their season opener on October 22nd. South Africa have made 13 changes to their starting lineup for Sunday's rugby test against Australia in Perth. Lock Eben Etzebeth and winger Ethan Hooker retain their roles from the team that sealed this series win over New Zealand in Baltimore. At Sport, I'm Jodie Gill.
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0: We have a high of 11 degrees today. Fine and sunny this morning with some westerly winds developing for a time later this afternoon. Tomorrow, mostly cloudy with the chance of a shower from the morning and some northerlies developing as well in the early hours of the day, bringing a high of 15 and a low of 4. And then on Friday, partly cloudy with a chance of a shower until the afternoon and a high of 15. And Saturday this weekend, Saturday high of 16 degrees. degrees, partly cloudy, with a chance of some rain in the afternoon. Sunday, why not? Let's go right ahead. High of 11 and showers expected this weekend. Right now, it's 5 and sunny.
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0: A beautiful day across the region's roads. Of course, the convoys are still happening between Makaroa and Wānaka. Convoys 10am, 12pm and 2pm. You can check the NZTA website for more information. Crown Range is open. Kawerau Gorge is all cleared up from the rockfalls yesterday. Drive safely and enjoy your morning.

0: That's Pink. What about us? It's 8:44. Good morning, breakfast. All thanks to Southern Lakes Panel Beating. We'll have Simon on the show after 9 o'clock for Workshop Wednesday. Get a tip from the man himself from Southern Lakes Panel Beating. One of our headlines earlier in the show was that a man down in Dunedin has unfortunately reportedly lost over $500,000, half a milli, in a romance scam. But the worst part about this is how long it's gone on for. Yes, well, I know the money, but this gentleman has built a real connection with this, well, scammer that we know for 18 years. He believed he was genuinely in a long-term loving relationship and handing over half a million. Like, oh, and I know you can sit there and go, oh, but how did you not know? Some people just don't. Like, you know, I've talked about this before. I've been scammed on a text message before. I thought I got a fine. I thought I paid it. And then I got scammed. Maybe you've been scammed. It can happen. And clearly, this is the worst of the worst. Romance scams are normally quick, though. This is what the cyber experts are saying about this one. They're saying normally that romance scams are fast, quick, and they rip the band-aid off real easy. Where this one has been the long play scam, where they've built the relationship, they've built trust. 18 years, they realized they were onto a winning cash cow, which is really rough to talk about someone as a cash cow. He thought they were in love. Word of the wise. If you think you're talking to a princess from, you know, the other side of the world and they don't want to FaceTime you and, you know, they're asking you for money, I'm sorry, but you're probably talking to a fella sitting in a sweaty shack on the other side of the world trying to get your money. Oh, scammers. I've got many words for them, but I can't say them out loud.
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From our headlines, the man down in Dunedin, we were talking about this before, he has lost over $500,000 in an 18-year romance scam. He believed he was in a long-term relationship. Bloody scammers, man. Oh, the worst of the worst. And then Wanaka app reading this morning. A road extension is planned alongside a well-used local track with changes ahead for people using the area. And from the Central app, Cromwell's last major chunk of residential development land is up for sale. Potentially, keyword there, opening the door for hundreds of new homes. Which development company's gonna get that one, I wonder? It's a good bit of land. This is Incubus Drive. They'll take us to 9 o'clock. It's Radio Wanaka. Good morning.

Alex Warren, passenger. It's 8:54. Good morning. Perfect time to take a look at those headlines. And headlines are brought to you by the team at Willowridge Development. If you want to discover Alpine Meadows, that's Wanaka's most desirable

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9: In this update, Nikki Hager is accusing the Taxpayers Union of working with tobacco lobbyists in a campaign against smoking law changes, something the lobby group denies. In a new book, Hager alleges its staff met with lobbyists from British American Tobacco and took money from the tobacco company. But the Taxpayers Union rejects it was involved and says it's never been involved in pay-for-play campaigns. Executive Director Jordan Williams says the book's full of inaccuracies.
10: We're really open, that, and they've been open for more than a decade, that less than 3% of our revenue is from industry.
9: The decision to strip Gloria Vale's trust of its charitable status could hit its finances hard. The Christian Church Community Trust is being deregistered today after a government investigation found dangerous working conditions and children working in its businesses. It made a $1.8 million surplus last year and can now face a tax bill on that profit of about $500,000. Government agencies are proposing to spend tens of millions of dollars on AI, but it's described as a small piece of spending. Answers to Green Party written parliamentary questions show agencies have budgeted $41 million on artificial intelligence tech and staff training for the 2026-27 financial year. Meanwhile, Donald Trump's declared artificial intelligence will be called super intelligence from now on in all US documents. Speaking to the UN General Assembly, the President says the United States rejects any international efforts to regulate AI, saying use of the word super is more accurate. Trump says the word artificial makes it sound fake when it's actually amazing.
11: In other words, welcome to the new world of superintelligence-SI. Let's see if that goes. It sounds much better.
9: American actress Hayden Panettiere died from an accidental drug overdose. The Greenville County Coroner's Office in South Carolina has confirmed the cause of the 36-year-old's death last month. That's news.
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9: In sports, Stephen Adams has delivered a wry warning over the productivity of America's top athletes in November. He's fronted on Houston's NBA Media Day ahead of his third season with the Rockets. The league veteran sounding a warning around player focus levels once the new Grand Theft Auto PlayStation game is released.
13: So look at NFL, look at all the leagues, and watch them plummet, mate. Just for the month of November, performance is going to go down. It should come back up, though. Most of the boys will get it done, but hopefully they finish game.
9: Adams is fit again after season-limiting ankle surgery in January. Former White Ferns wicketkeeper Katie Martin expects cricket's 2028 Olympic debut at Los Angeles to draw a stampede of coaches to the now vacant New Zealand women's team job. That's sport. I'm Jodie Gill.
0: 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Renovating? 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
14: Good morning. The sun is shining and it's going to be a nice day. We have a high of 11 and a low of 1 tonight with some westerly winds developing this afternoon. Tomorrow, cloudy and rain forecast for the afternoon with a high of 15 degrees. And then on Friday, a high of 15, partly cloudy with a chance of a shower in the afternoon. Right now it's sunny and it's 5 degrees.
0: 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Sue and Barry Bruce have the right vehicle for you at wanakarentacar.co.nz.
14: A beautiful day across the region's roads. Of course, the convoys are still happening between Makaroa and Wānaka. Convoys 10 a.m, 12 p.m. and 2 p.m. You can check the NZTA website for more information. Crown Range is open. Kawerau Gorge is all cleared up from the rockfalls yesterday. Drive safely and enjoy your morning.
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Radio Wanaka, good morning. More music still to come. We've got Sam Fender for us now. And after this, we'll catch up with Simon from Southern Lakes Panel Beating for Workshop Wednesday. It's Radio Wanaka.

0: Radio Wanaka, good morning. Breakfast, all thanks to Southern Lakes Panel Beating. And joining us for Workshop Wednesday, in fact, down at Southern Lakes Panel Beating, we have Simon. Morning, Simon.
1: Good morning, Jack. Thanks for having me.
0: Of course, it wouldn't be a Wednesday without you on the show. Simon, let's start the process of maybe getting an insurance claim done. I've had an accident. Something's happened. I need to get some panel beating work. What happens next?
1: So come and see us, or two things really, come and see us and lodge an insurance claim, and it doesn't really matter which way around you do that, but yeah, pop in and see us, we'll grab some photos and then you can start a claim. Just be aware that a lot of insurers these days are trying to sort of drive repairs to their network, which could mean that you have to drive over to Queenstown. They sort of expertly craft the narrative there to make you believe that you don't have any options, but yeah, make sure that you let them know that you'd prefer to keep your work local, keep it in town with Southern Lakes Panel Beating, and yeah, you'll find that there won't be a problem there and they will let you actually keep it local.
0: Because the whole point is, you guys are accredited repairer. If I want my work to go to Southern Lakes Panel Beating, I get to choose it because it's my insurance.
1: Absolutely. Your car, your choice. And then they do throw things out there to sort of undermine it, like they won't warranty it. But we're backed by the Collision Repair Association, so all our repairs carry that warranty for a national governing body.
0: Yeah, see, there you go. Like, you know, they use big words that throw us off. You're under the pump, you've just had an incident, and you're trying to get your car sorted. And unfortunately, some people just go, okay, fine, I'll drive over to Queenstown or I'll drive to Alexandra, but you can keep it local. Simon, if people want to reach out to you, call, pop in to see you in the team.
1: Absolutely. Yep, we're online, we're on the phone, just rock in with your car, we grab some photos, no problem at all.
0: Easy. Well, Simon from Southern Lakes Panel Beating, it wouldn't be Workshop Wednesday without you as the DJ. What song are you picking this morning?
1: Thought today we'd go with a little Rocket Man by Elton John.
0: Here it is, Workshop Wednesday, all thanks to Southern Lakes Panel Beating. It's Rocket Man, Elton John. Thanks, Simon.
1: Thanks, Jack.

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9: 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I used to meet you down on Woods Creek Road. 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

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It's 9:35. 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They're looking for someone who will welcome guests, assist with luggage, arrivals and departures, and provide local recommendations and guest an overall guest great guest experience. 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And then Kahu Youth are on the hunt for a full-time youth worker. You will need your qualifications in youth work or equivalent to that. Of course, if you are studying, they want to hear from you anywhere from counselling to youth working. What are they? Not degrees. It's a diploma in youth working. I'm pretty sure they'd run a free course at ARA online. So if you're doing something like that and you want a job at the end of it, Kahu Youth Trust are looking for you. Got lots of jobs online. Just go radiowanaka.co.nz/thejobhub. All thanks to Altair Solar. We should find you a new job. Well, actually, you've got to find it. You've got to apply for it. But I've got them all up there. This is Shibuzi Jelly Roll. It's Radio Wanaka. Good morning.

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Jimmy World, the middle. It's almost 10 o'clock. It's 9:52 to be precise. It's always a pleasure to have you with us this morning here at Radio Wanaka. Did you go to Stars in Your Eyes last night? No spoilers, but I heard Kanye West. No, I'm joking. I don't know. Was that Lil Wayne performing? No, I wonder what songs are going to be on the bill. I'm very excited. We are off on Friday night. Remember the rules with Stars in Your Eyes. Don't tell anyone anything about it. I know it's so hard because all you want to do is rave about it. Hopefully not complain. Hopefully rave. I know you will be. But Stars in Your Eyes, it's happening here in Wanaka. Lots of tickets on Marketplace for sale. People trying to trade and upgrade. But unfortunately, or fortunately, it's sold out in record time this year. How good?

0: Ed Sheeran, Radio Wanaka, featuring Martin Garrix. That's Repeat It here on your breakfast show. Well, that is pretty much breakfast done, and that means more music to come after 10. The Black Eyed Peas. They've got a feeling that's on the way after your news, and slowing it down with Bad Girl Riri. And then going old school with Bruce Springsteen, some Bon John, Jivvy Jovi, U2, Green Day, Alex Warren, Taylor Swift, and some Phil Collins, because why not? I'll see you tomorrow morning. Until then, be good, be kind, and you know how we do. Love you heaps. Have a good day.
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1: 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Summer watering means spring planning. 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
2: In this update, investigative journalist Nicky Hager says he wouldn't have printed his new book if he wasn't confident in its truth. Dirty Work takes aim at the Taxpayers Union and its co-founders Jordan Williams and David Farah. It alleges the lobby groups run a series of campaigns for the hard right, some relating to race relations and tobacco. The group denies this. Williams says a lot of people are telling him to sue, but Hager says he isn't worried.
3: To be perfectly honest, I'm not at all worried about being sued, but my lawyers would say to me to be suitably careful in what I'm saying, which is why I am.
2: The known sunk cost of the failed MB Biometrics project has ballooned to almost $51 million. Ministry Chief Executive Nick Blakely says the $42 million IT project was incorrectly capitalised in June last year. He says MB also advised ministers to write off an associated $8.7 million project, which was then unusable. Blakely's told this morning's Education and Workforce Select Committee it's unacceptable.
4: I do not yet have confidence that we have a full and accurate picture of the project's costs, and this has raised fundamental questions about the quality of the financial controls and investment oversight within MB.
2: Meanwhile, mining, the environment and fast track were the hot topics at last night's West Coast Tasman electorate debate, organised by the Taxpayers Union. New Zealand First candidate and former Buller Mayor Jamie Klein says Labor doesn't support the region's key industries and will continue to trade the West Coast away.
5: Started before with native logging, with Waitaha Power, with aged care in Reefton, and it's about to do it, I think, with the Bathurst continuation project at Stockton.
2: Labour candidate Rory Patterson says the issue with the fast-track process is the lack of community consultation.
6: Labour wants to see responsible mining, proper consenting processes. We want the community voice to be heard.
2: Sitting West Coast Tasman MP National's Maureen Pugh is retiring at the election. A concession from the Health Minister Simeon Brown that significant investment is needed to stop Christchurch Hospital buckling under the pressure. Donald Trump has told the UN General Assembly that from now on, all US documents will refer to artificial intelligence as super intelligence because it's amazing. That's news.
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2: In sport, golf's New Zealand Open will again offer a spot at a major championship next year. The leading player, who is not already exempt for the Open, will earn a place in the field at St Andrews in July. Australian Lucas Herbert secured the honour last year by finishing runner-up to the already qualified Daniel Hillier at Millbrook. To Formula One.
8: The checkered flag for Bruce McLaren.
2: A petrol station in Auckland's Remuera, which was owned by McLaren's parents Les and Ruth, has been the inspiration behind a new logo for the Formula One team. The refreshed look features the location where the four-time Grand Prix winner, including the 1962 in Monaco, as you heard there, built the car that would take him to his first racing victory. That's sport. I'm Malcolm Jordan.
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9: Met Service forecast for central Otago, Queenstown. Partly cloudy with morning and evening frost. Chance of a shower and southwesterly winds. A high of 10 degrees, a low of 0. Alexandra, partly cloudy with morning and evening frost, light winds and afternoon southwesterlies. High of 12 degrees, a low of minus 1. And Wānaka, partly cloudy with morning and evening frost, westerly winds, a high of 11 degrees and a low of 1.
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10: A beautiful day across the region's roads. 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Convoys 10 a.m, 12 p.m. and 2 p.m. You can check the NZTA website for more information. Crown Range is open. Kawerau Gorge is all cleared up from the rockfalls yesterday. Drive safely and enjoy your morning.
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15: In this update, the bill for MB's botched biometrics project has topped $50 million and the sunk cost might not stop there. Chief Executive Nick Blakely says the aborted $42 million IT project was incorrectly capitalised in June last year and an associated $8.7 million project was written off. He says it's unacceptable and raises questions about MB's financial controls. Blakely's told the Education and Workforce Select Committee a stocktake of 70 active tech projects has since been completed.
16: At the time of the stocktake in July, 9 projects were rated red and 6 amber. And I've sought assurance that credible action is underway to address the performance of these projects.
15: The Health Minister's urging our future government not to abandon health targets. The April to June quarter saw improvements across all 5 objectives compared to last year. Meanwhile, the number of patients moving through ED within 6 hours rose from almost 74 to over 76%. Simeon Brown says there's still more work to do.
17: We can't slide back to not having them. I'd be calling on all parties, including Labor, to say let's keep these health targets in place, let's keep the focus on frontline service delivery.
15: The last Labor government scrapped the targets over concerns they could be manipulated and created perverse outcomes. Labor's promising to recognise Palestine if it wins power and divest KiwiSaver funds from businesses operating in the occupied area. Leader Chris Hipkins and Foreign Affairs spokesperson Venushi Walters have laid out the party's foreign affairs priorities at an event at Parliament. Both say New Zealand should maintain close ties with China and the United States and criticise Winston Peters for comments made about a Chinese-born MP. Walters adds the government's been silent on the issue of Palestine.
18: We do not grow our agency if we stand for nothing, because that too is a choice that has consequences.
15: National is batting away questions over its campaign ads attacking Labor on crime, showing footage of offending during National's own term. That's news.
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15: In this update, former White Ferns wicketkeeper Katie Martin believes New Zealand cricket's decision to move on from Ben Sawyer reflects shortcomings at global tournaments. The Australian's contract has not been renewed after a review. Martin says Sawyer's helped shape a new generation of players, but although they won the 2024 T20 showpiece, they failed to advance this year, nor at the last two 50-over editions.
8: I don't know if it's unfair. I think realistically, as a professional team, both a coach and players, you're expected to perform in situations like that.
15: Red Bull have confirmed the return of Isaac Adjar from a wrist injury for Formula One's Azerbaijan Grand Prix. That means that Liam Lawson is back with his Racing Bulls team. That's sport. I'm Malcolm Jordan.
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19: Met Service forecast for Central Otago, Queenstown. Partly cloudy with morning and evening frost. Chance of a shower and southwesterly winds. A high of 10 degrees, a low of 0. Alexandra, partly cloudy with morning and evening frost, light winds and afternoon southwesterlies, high of 12 degrees, a low of minus 1. And Wānaka, partly cloudy with morning and evening frost, westerly winds, a high of 11 degrees and a low of 1.
0: 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Sue and Barry Bruce have the right vehicle for you at wanakarentacar.co.nz.
20: A beautiful day across the region's roads. Of course, the convoys are still happening between Makaroa and Wānaka. Convoys 10 a.m, 12 p.m. and 2 p.m. You can check the NZTA website for more information. Crown Range is open. Kawerau Gorge is all cleared up from the rockfalls yesterday. Drive safely and enjoy your morning.
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